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3: Cloudy throughout the evening with scattered thunderstorms possible, overnight lows in the upper 60s. Then clouds stick with us on Thursday with highs near 84 degrees. With your WECO Weather, this is Amber Moore.
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Maren Morris to Gabby Barrett. 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
7: Cloudy throughout the evening with scattered thunderstorms possible. Overnight lows in the upper 60s. Then clouds stick with us on Thursday with highs near 84 degrees. With your WECO Weather, this is Amber Moore.
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Alan Jackson. She's gone country. To Jody Messina. 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
6: Cloudy throughout the evening with scattered thunderstorms possible. Overnight lows in the upper 60s. Then clouds stick with us on Thursday with highs near 84 degrees. With your WECO Weather, this is Amber Moore.
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To George Strait. I'm carrying your love with me. We've got your all-time favorites. 101.

0: 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I've seen you irritated. 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
1: ABC News, I'm Sherry Preston. Kuwait says it has been targeted with a missile and drone attack. The U.S. for the second time this week also striking southern Iran. Another challenge to the shaky ceasefire in the war that is now 3 months old. At least 16 students killed in an overnight fire at a girls' boarding school in Kenya. Nearly 80 other people were hurt. The Ebola outbreak in Central Africa could become the deadliest on record. The U.S. says it will send Americans who have been in the region to Kenya for monitoring and treatment before they're allowed to enter the United States. The death toll now 2 in that chemical tank implosion in Washington State. ABC's Melissa Adon is nearby.
2: The EPA is here on the ground in Longview investigating the potential impacts to the air and water quality. This, as the National Guard has been activated and a federal investigation is underway as this recovery effort painfully continues.
1: 9 people still missing. This is ABC News.
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6: Cloudy with temperatures in the upper 60s to low 70s to start our Thursday morning. Mostly cloudy as we go through the afternoon. There is a chance for a stray shower or thunderstorm, highs topping out near 85 degrees. Partly cloudy throughout the evening, overnight lows in the low 60s. Then clouds stick with us on Friday with highs near 82 degrees. With your WECO weather, this is Amber Moore.
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0: Janet Kramer, big hit for her back in 2012. Hard to believe it's been that long, but that's why you wanna. From 101.3 WECO. 6:40, it is a Thursday. It is May 28th of 2026. It is mostly clear. It's kind of foggy. It's foggy, so therefore you can't tell if it's partly cloudy or clear, because I'm going to call it partly cloudy. And today's a decent day. Not a really much of a chance of rain in the forecast today, but it returns tomorrow, Saturday, Sunday. But high today topping out in the low 80s before it's all said and done today. We'll check that forecast once again, top of the hour. Local news with Goose Lindsay and national news with ABC. The Darnell Bakery Birthday Club at 7:20. And again today, your chance to score a four-pack, no less, of passes to see Brent Cobb and the Fixins, along with the Band of Heathens and the Tender Cowboy, Ethan Lively, all in concert next Saturday. I think I've been saying this Saturday. It's next Saturday, okay? June 6th at Brushy. So you can win those tickets and get ready to go and make plan a trip if you want to, whatever the case may be. These are will call tickets, so you don't have to drive to Wartburg to get the tickets. They'll be available at the gate. So we'll have the WECO list there, and you'll probably have to show an ID to make sure that you are who you say you are. And that's coming up on 7:40 trivia. So brush up on your Brushy trivia and get ready to win a four-pack of passes to see Brent Cobb and the Fixins, the Band of Heathens, and the Tender Cowboy, Ethan Lively, all in concert in the yard at Brushy next Saturday, June 6th. All right, by the way, it's 67 degrees, in case you didn't say that, fog around the area, so be careful today. A few things we can celebrate on this 28th day of May. Amnesty International Day. It is Brisket Day. Brisket is overrated. I don't know why. I don't like barbecue-flavored beef. I like barbecue pork, even chicken, but I don't care that much about barbecue beef. Let's see. Burger Day. International Day of Action for Women's Health. Menstrual Hygiene Day. Slugs and Snails Day. And World Hunger Day. So I guess there's not really much to look at. I guess we'll look up Amnesty International Day. I know what it is, but observed annually May 28th to mark the founding of Amnesty International and to raise global awareness of human rights. The day highlights ongoing efforts to combat abuses like torture, war crimes, wrongful imprisonment, encouraging people worldwide to take action for human rights. Yeah, that's not going to ever happen in the Middle East, that's for sure. But there you go, World Amnesty Day. And a very good Thursday morning, everybody.
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0: That is Corey Kent, Rocky Mountain Low, as opposed to Rocky Mountain High from John Denver way back in the day, or Rocky Mountain Way, Joe Walsh. 101.3 WBCO at 9 minutes away from 7 o'clock. It is a Thursday. It is May 28th of 2026. Lots of fog out and about. Otherwise, a partly cloudy day. It looks like we're going to be spared from a lot of rain today. It's a good day to get out and do something maybe. High in the low 80s, then rain returns tomorrow. Amber Moore has that complete forecast coming up at the top of the hour. Goose Lindsay has local news, and ABC has national news. Darnell Bakery Birthday Club at 7:20. And again today, your chance to score a four-pack, no less, of tickets to Brent Cobb and the Fixins live and loud in the concert next Saturday, June 6th at Brushy. And that's coming up in less than an hour from right now. Speaking of right now, he is live from the Backroom News Center. Sometimes the Backroom Snooze Center. Goose, loose lips, Lindsay.
1: Good morning.
0: Good morning, Goose. How are you?
1: You know, really, I shouldn't say good morning because most mornings to me are just too dang early.
0: You could say top of the morning
1: to
0: you.
1: I can just say morning.
0: Yeah, morning.
1: Morning.
0: You could just go,
1: Yep. And there is fog this morning. That is not the reflection.
0: Yeah, no reflections here. The sun is basically risen somewhat. It's a cloudy day, but I look at the forecast, I see not much of a chance of rain today, but it returns tomorrow, Saturday, Sunday.
1: So,
0: maybe by Monday we'll see the sunshine again, but you're probably going to see a little snippet of sun today.
1: Well, we'll take it.
0: Yeah, absolutely.
1: So,
0: all right. Other than the weather, what's going on in local news?
1: Now, let's see. Local news, we're going to hear about a legendary voice on WECL that received a special award. We'll tell you about that. Let's see. We'll tell you about Tennessee softball begins College World Series play today. We're going to hear from Ryan Blaney talking about Kyle Busch. And we're going to hear about a fun event taking place at Solomon Park here in about 3 hours.
0: All right. So, all sounds like good stuff. Once again, partly cloudy, some dense fog here and there. Be careful. 67 degrees and a very good Thursday morning, everybody.
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2: Carl Stump was the first voice ever heard on WECO, and although he's passed, his legacy lives on as he is the newest member of the Tennessee Radio Hall of Fame. Carl's son, Jerry Stump, had this to say.
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2: 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And WECO will broadcast live. The Tennessee Lady Vols softball team opens NCAA College World Series play today at Oklahoma City. The 7th-seeded Lady Vols will take on defending national champion and number 2-seed Texas at 2:30 p.m. NASCAR is remembering the impact Kyle Busch made on the sport following his death last week. Driver Ryan Blaney talks about Busch.
4: On his truck team at KBM, you know, I look at William and Eric and Gregson and Daniel and Bubba, and, you know, there's a lot of more other people that got a start because of him, and he's made a lot of people's careers, and, you know, and outside of that, I feel like he was a huge part in whether it was guys pushing themselves to be as good as Kyle that made them what they are today, or him helping out the younger guys. Like, I never got to drive for him, but I always respected what he did at KBM and all that stuff. So he was definitely not only a heck of a competitor on the track, he was a great human being that gave a lot of people their dreams, jobs, and their shots. And we all, you know, everyone who raced for him, things like that, definitely have a lot of thanks for what he did.
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5: ABC News, I'm Sherry Preston. Oil prices are up again this morning as rockets and drones fly in the Middle East. Kuwait says it had to fend off attacks. U.S. forces launching more strikes into Iranian territory, targeting attack drones and a launch site. A former magazine columnist who accused President Trump of sex assault is now under federal investigation. Sources tell ABC News E. Jean Carroll is facing a Department of Justice probe into whether she lied on the stand in her civil suit against the president. She was awarded a $5 million judgment. Nine people still unaccounted for after the rupture of a chemical tank in Washington state. Two have died. ABC's Melissa Adan in Longview, Washington.
6: The EPA is on the ground here. They're testing the air quality. They're testing the water quality. And so far, they haven't come up with any threats to the area, any threats to the community.
5: France today is moving to officially repeal a law that has been on the books for centuries. That law allows humans to be classified as property. This is ABC News.
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13: Cloudy with temperatures in the upper 60s to low 70s to start our Thursday morning. Mostly cloudy as we go through the afternoon. There is a chance for a stray shower or thunderstorm, highs topping out near 85 degrees. Partly cloudy throughout the evening, overnight lows in the low 60s. Then clouds stick with us on Friday with highs near 82 degrees. With your WECO weather, this is Amber Moore.
14: Thank you, Amber. 7 minutes now after 7 o'clock on this Thursday, May 28th of 2026. It is partly cloudy, otherwise quite foggy here and there. Some patchy, dense fog, so be careful. It is currently 67 degrees. And a very good Thursday morning, everybody. This is Brad Bird. Darnell Bakery Birthday Club on the way in minutes. Your chance to score some Brushy Mountain concert tickets.

0: Gill, Liza Jane. I think I mentioned that a few days ago. Great Sweetheart Shotter song. You know, left, scuff, right, scuff, back, two, three, scuff, all the way around, scuff. That's Liza Jane from Vince Gill, 101.3 WECO. It is 16 minutes after 7 o'clock. It is a Thursday. It is quite foggy here and there, so be careful. Be out and about today, and make sure you use your low-beam lights. I actually encountered a person that did not do that. Thankfully, it was a lighter-colored car, and I could see it. But had it been a darker car, probably wouldn't have seen it at all.
1: Maybe they didn't want to be seen.
0: Apparently, they're being incognito.
1: That's what it is.
0: Being stealth.
1: Yeah.
0: Stealth in the fog. If you've got a light-colored car, it kind of blends in with the fog, and no lights on, like, oh, there's a car there. Yeah. I see that. Glad it was on its own side of the road and wasn't on my side. But it's like one of those little startling things, like you go around the curve, you don't see anything, and all of a sudden there's... Oh,
1: there it is.
0: They're not using their lights. So always use those low-beam lights, even after the sun rises. That way other people can see you, you can see them, and everybody will be safe today because it is quite foggy out and about. We're right at 67 degrees. However, going to top out in the low to mid-80s today. Might even see old man sun.
1: I hope so.
0: Yeah, we saw a little bit of it yesterday, actually. The sun burst out about 5 o'clock yesterday. I said, wow, that's neat. Stepped out in it, felt like stepping into a sauna.
1: Yeah, it was muggy yesterday.
0: Quite muggy. The glasses fogged up even.
1: So I was surprised that, you know, we didn't have a little storm fire up yesterday afternoon, but hey.
0: Not a whole lot. Maybe somebody may have gotten some.
1: Somebody probably did. But
0: there's always a chance, and that's one thing about this weather forecast. Just because it says 60, 70% chance, it doesn't necessarily mean it's going to be a total washout. There's a pretty good chance that you'll get a pop-up shower. That's what's frustrating about outdoor promotions, too, though, especially racetracks. It's hard to plan a race when you have a 60 or 70% chance of rain, and you're looking outside, and it's sunny.
1: I know, and then you're danged if you do, danged if you don't.
0: That's right. And you think, well, it's right now. If we get the show in right now, it'll be okay. But, you know, the clouds move in very fast, can dump a load of water on you in just a few minutes, and then be sunny again.
1: Yeah, about the only track that can handle that's Weber Valley.
0: Yeah, Weber Valley, they don't care. I mean, they open rain or shine, snow, sleet, hail.
1: I mean, if it's too much rain, they'll let you race boats. They don't care.
0: That's right. You can just go out there and, you know, they'll figure out some form of entertainment for you.
1: Yeah, because once you pay that money, they're going to give you a show.
0: They might even have a Port-a-John floating contest.
1: They could.
0: Stuff like that. I mean, nothing's beneath them.
1: No, if there's a way to make money, they're going to try.
0: That's exactly right. And probably what's going to happen if the crowd goes down, they start seeing they're not going to get many people, they'll triple the admission price.
1: They'll make you pay to leave, too.
0: That's exactly right. Yeah, you'll have to pay to sit on the Port-a-John.
1: That's right.
0: They got coin-operated Port-a-Johns, by the way. If you need to go bad, you better come up with some coinage.
1: Yeah, and it ain't going to be a nickel or a dime.
0: No, it'll probably require a dollar.
1: Yeah, they probably can.
0: And it'd be the silver dollars.
1: Yeah, they got the change machines right there beside it.
0: Change a dollar into a silver dollar.
1: Yeah.
0: All right, let's do birthdays. Jump to
1: them. Okay.
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1: Your key to good eating.
0: Exactly right. There are 9 names on the local list for this 28th of May. And at the top of the list, a fine young man, Layton Keith, happens to be DW's son, Wartburg number 1. Eric Golston, Oakdale number 2. Donna Tilson, Oakdale number 3. Lisa Say, Wartburg number 4. Lisa Sharp, No Town Given number 5. Dean Lamance of Lansing at number 6. Elmer Russell, Rockwood number 7. James Gunter, Sunbright number 8. And Lisa Woods, Oakdale number 9.
1: And gotta say, for a little bit of trivia there, Eric Golston, number 2 on the list, class of 1988, Oakdale Eagle.
0: So he's a classmate of yours.
1: Classmate of mine.
0: All right. We were talking about the Young Country song, and I'd said it released in like early 2000s. You says, no, it had to be because Brian and I wrote a song about it in high school.
1: Yeah.
0: And so it was released in 1987. It became a hit in 1988.
1: And me and Brian's version did not become a hit.
0: Oh, man.
1: You know, maybe we'll sing it one day.
0: Hey, maybe you can show up at the outdoor show and perform it.
1: Yeah, it would be good.
0: Hey, if I'm up on stage and I say, hey, we'd like to welcome to stage now.
1: So?
0: Hoose Lindsey and Brian Langley. Their version of Young Country.
1: Yep. Oakdale fans would recognize it.
0: Yeah. Did you call it Young Country? Was it Young Oak Dillons?
1: We probably
0: Young Eagles.
1: We didn't even know what it was called.
0: Just the words.
1: I think we called it We Are the Eagles.
0: Okay. All right, time to, check Ganders or Losers, otherwise known as famous or infamous folk, is celebrating birthdays today. First person on the list you may recognize, they're 40, and we'll get 40 honors today, Seth Rollins.
1: Is that the wrestler?
0: He is the wrestler. You are exactly right. WWE champion, no less.
1: Ooh.
0: Professional wrestler Seth Rollins is 40. He's no longer a kid, a full-grown man.
3: I'm a man! I'm 40!
0: Gosh,
1: that's
0: okay.
1: What he sounds like when he gets mad in the ring.
0: Kobe Kalay is 41.
1: Is that like a dancer, singer, actor?
0: She's a singer for sure. She was on one of the award shows. I think she was on American Idol. Didn't win it, but she's had some hits. She was actually a judge on American Idol briefly. Kobe Kalay is 41 today.
1: You know, if you say dancer, singer, actor, you pretty
0: much... cover the whole gambit here, one way or another. And they probably have acted, or they have sang if they've acted, and if they're... You know, if they've done any kind of acting at all, they probably would have danced at some point, too. So, Jake Johnson is 48.
1: He was a kicker at Oliver Springs.
0: Probably was. Says he's an actor as well. He was in New Girl. He was in Spider-Man, Into the Spider-Universe, and Stumptown. 48 for Jake Johnson. Elizabeth Hasselbeck is 49.
1: Is that Matt's wife?
0: That's right. She was also on The View for a while, and she moved from there to Fox and Friends.
1: Mm.
0: I think she's still on there. TV personality, Elizabeth Hasselbeck. Kylie Minogue is 58.
1: Well, I don't know that one.
0: Say the thing you said a while ago.
1: Singer, dancer, actor?
0: That's exactly right. She's a singer more than anything else, but she, and they refer to her right here, believe it or not, as... a global pop icon.
1: Ooh.
0: Now that's huge.
1: Yeah,
0: she is. She's got dance tunes. It's more dance music. I would recognize her more because I played Kylie Minogue stuff back when I was DJing at nightclubs.
1: So if I went to Brazil and Argentina,
0: they would know who Kylie Minogue
1: Paris,
0: is. Probably more famous abroad than she is here in the States, no doubt. Jerry Douglas is 70.
1: Was he on Seinfeld?
0: No, he was not. He was a member of this famous band.
1: He a soggy bottom boy?
0: He probably is. He is the dobro player in Alison Krauss and Union Station.
1: Oh.
0: And it was her band that performed as the Soggy Bottom Boys for, well, what's the name of that movie?
1: Old Brother, Art Thou.
0: And the name of the song was...
1: Man of Constant Sorrow.
0: Yeah, Man of Constant Sorrow. So he would know that tune. He's the dobro player, Soggy Bottom Boys. 70 today for Jerry Douglas.
1: And that song will definitely stick in your head.
0: Yeah. Hey, I missed one here that's 64, a little bit younger. Phil Vassar is 64 today.
1: I know he's a singer.
0: He's a country singer. Had several hits back in the 80s primarily. Let's see. He's even written famous songs for Colin Ray. And gosh, he wrote Bye Bye Baby Goodbye from Joe DiMaggio. So he probably made more money on that than he made any of his own.
1: Makes you feel bad, though, when you write a song, maybe, you know, and it's a great big hit, but if you performed it, it didn't.
0: That's exactly right. I don't think he performed it, so he wrote it for her. So that made it all good. John Fogerty is 81.
1: Ooh, now, was he in CCR?
0: He was. Creedence Clearwater Revival. He also had that big baseball hit.
1: Center field. Put me in, coach.
0: That's right. John Fogerty, rock fame, 81 today. Gladys Knight is 82.
1: And she had some friends called the Pips.
0: That's exactly right. Gladys Knight and the Pips.
1: They could sing.
0: They don't call her a global pop icon. However, they call her the Empress of Soul.
1: Oh, wow.
0: That's a good moniker right there. Ladies and gentlemen, please make welcome to the stage the Empress of Soul.
1: I wonder.
0: Gladys Knight and the Pips.
1: Who the Emperor of Soul is.
0: Oh, man. Could be Michael James Brown.
1: Yeah,
0: I would say.
1: Okay.
0: And finally, getting senior honors at the tender age of 82 as well. So Gladys Knight and this person. Is he the one that had his hair dye run down his face when he got sweaty? Wasn't that him?
1: Who?
0: See if you can name that person.
1: I don't know.
0: Rudy Giuliani.
1: Oh, I know he's played it a lot.
0: The former mayor of New York City. And
1: I think that was.
0: I think when he would be called the embattled lawyer.
1: Yeah, he's
0: who represented Donald Trump. So I'm pretty sure it was him that had his hair dye run down his face.
1: Yeah, he should play that "Won't Back Down" song because he.
0: Yeah, you know, he became pretty popular. Probably could have won for president back in the day of the 9/11 attacks, but for whatever reason, he said
1: he was staying in New York.
0: Yeah, was not going to do that. But Rudy Giuliani, he's sitting in front of an American flag. He probably shed some to get some of those red stripes on that flag is all I can figure. And he does wear a red tie often to indicate that, well, you know what? That dye was not dye at all. That was Rudy Giuliani shedding some to get some. Because that's the way it was. You put hair dye. You know it wasn't. You shed some to get some yourself. And he probably wiped it off and licked it. Said, no, that's blood.
1: That's not
0: hair dye.
1: Hang on, let's make a flag.
0: Because that's the way it was in Rudy Giuliani's day. And, well, you didn't, you know, fret about it. You just moved on and continued your speech, even though the dye was running all over your face.
1: And you couldn't see.
0: All right. Time to repeat the local names. Last chance to call one in. Here we go. Lathan Keith, number 1. Eric Golston, 2. Donna Tilson, 3. Lisa Say, 4. Lisa Sharp, 5. Dean Lament, 6. Elmer Russell, 7. James Gunter, 8. And Lisa Woods at number 9. All right, there goes the bingo cage. Here comes your drum roll, Goose. Let's find out who wins our DWBC.
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1: 4!
0: Lisa Say, you have just won a birthday cake courtesy of Darnell's IGA and Bakery in Wartburg. 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Get it today. Eat it too because it's your birthday, even though they give you 30 days to do so.
1: Yeah, but if you don't get it today, it might rain the next 3 days.
0: Yeah.
1: The only thing you got to do is if you come right now, turn your headlights on.
0: That's right. Don't be, you know, stealthy out there like somebody was.
1: You don't want to be in an accident with either A, coming to get your cake, or B, after you got your cake, and then you ruin your cake.
0: Yeah, exactly. So come on. And you want a cake among 9 other birthdays. There's 8 other people that would like to have had that cake.
1: They would turn their headlights on.
0: They can't go down there and say, hey, today's my birthday. I want a cake without having to pay for one. You don't have to pay for it.
1: She's got to come by here first.
0: That's right. So. That's the only thing. And we'll be nice to you.
1: Yeah, we're good folk.
0: If today is your birthday and it did not make the list, hopefully this will cheer you up.
5: Happy birthday.
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It is May 28th of 2026. Your chance to win tickets to a great concert coming up next Saturday, June 6th. Now, I might have mistakenly

0: He said it was this Saturday, May 30th, but that is not correct. It is next Saturday, June 6th. So if you have won tickets, it is next Saturday. And they are will call tickets, so you just show up at the gate. You'll be on the WECO list, and we'll give you another chance to win those tickets coming up here in a couple of minutes. It'll likely be something about Brushy or about the Axe showing up there at the big concert next Saturday. So get ready to win. Brush up on your Brushy and get ready to win some concert tickets to see Brent Cobb and the Fixins.
1: Now, I will say this, but this weekend at Brushy, they're having something called the Appalachian Hill Climb Series.
0: Oh.
1: It's like race cars. They're going to be racing on Highway 116 there. They're somehow going to close down the highway and every 30 minutes open it up. But this is free. There's supposed to be like 100 different type race cars. And Friday evening, they're going to have a free event where you can come out and see the cars and meet the racers, and they're going to have music and stuff like that. So.
0: Man, so they're legalizing the, what, you know, the Dragon has nothing on the 116.
1: It does.
0: I'm telling you, they don't. It's just not promoted as
1: much. In fact, I think 116, if you went from Andersonville or, you know, come out there north, it's longer than
0: that. Oh, yeah. Miles. It's got a nickname.
1: The Devil's Triangle.
0: Yeah, Devil's Triangle. I mean, that's, check it out. It's less traveled, which is a good thing, than the Dragon is, but it's got more curves and it's longer,
1: yeah,
0: I think. You think you're on the Dragon if you've never been there, that's for sure.
1: So if you accidentally go to Brushy this weekend for a concert, you're still going to be entertained.
0: That's true.
1: Because, and again, this is a free event, you know, so take advantage. It'd be something you probably may never see again.
0: Yeah, absolutely. So. Sounds like a hootenanny.
1: Yeah, definitely.
0: Vroom, vroom. Now, give me your sound effect. That's what it'll sound like at Brushy.
1: I'll say this. If they drive like that on 116, you'll hear...
0: smacks.
1: It'll be a tree.
0: Glasses busting and tires busting. Yeah, they can't go that fast. How fast was it again? Man, that's fast. That's Formula One fast there, folks.
2: Now, 3, 2, 1.
0: Hang on, say it.
1: The IndyCar race Sunday.
0: Oh, you were
1: that
0: here.
1: That was good. I mean, it was.
0: So you heard a lot of. Man, that sounds good. Okay, let's do this.
2: 3, 2, 1.
0: It looks like
3: it's time for tidbits. You never know what you're going to get.
0: All right, couple of choices here, Goose. Behind the wheel, we're a bit unsafe. Or pizza. According to the latest survey.
1: I want to hear about pizza, but we've been talking about behind the wheel.
0: I know.
1: We got to go with
0: perfect transition. I read something yesterday, and I'm not sure what the exact numbers are, but it's not a part of this list, but it really opened my eyes, especially if you ride a motorcycle. Motorcycles only represent like point something, like less than a percent of the actual vehicles out there, yet they represent 20% of the accidents, or the fatalities, that's what it was. Less than a percent of motorcycles are on the roadways, but yet they count for about 20% of the fatalities.
1: And I hate that, because more than likely, it's not their fault.
0: No, 99.9, it's not their fault, unless they're just not being defensive like they should be. I mean, you should always think of the what-ifs.
1: Now, I'll say this, if you're the one that's weaving in between cars, thinking you're on chips.
0: Yeah.
1: Might want to change
0: your you can't take your helmet off and have a conversation with the guy riding next to you.
1: Yeah.
0: It don't work that way.
1: Yeah.
0: Don't be watching chips.
1: You don't even hear wind.
0: And speaking of that, and I needed to move on here, but our good friend Robert Batts, he said he logged 3,700 and some odd miles on that run for the wall.
1: Wow.
0: When he recovers and recuperates, because he had to go through some 100-degree temperatures, and then he said it was a lot less hot here, but the humidity was just horrible. But he loves Tennessee. He says, I'm where I belong. So he's going to come in studio again next week, and we'll talk to him about the trials and tribulations of riding 3,700 miles with about 250 other motorcycles.
1: That would be,
0: he was talking about the concentration will give you a headache, because you got to be focused. They're riding in short, tight packs, so you got to be focused. You can't take in the scenery. Oh, looky there.
1: You can't be texting.
0: No, you can't. So anyway, we'll talk more about that next week. But right now, you chose behind the wheel, we're a bit unsafe. For example, 14% of U.S. drivers admit to consuming alcohol while driving.
1: Don't drink and drive.
0: No. 15% of U.S. drivers admit to applying makeup. 17.5% admit to grooming, doing their hair while driving. Guys don't put on makeup and do hair, so ladies.
1: Hey, I'm 0 for 3 right now, unless you count just like Yeah. Combed my hand through my hair.
0: So. I mean, I've definitely combed my hair while driving, for sure. 4% of U.S. drivers admit to reading physical books or papers while a newspaper while driving.
1: Wow.
0: Though up to 58% admit to reading texts or notifications on a phone. Now, I'm not texting myself, but I am reading one.
1: Yeah, I might be guilty of that one.
0: If somebody sends you a picture of a cuddly puppy, you cannot pull over that. You just go ahead and look at it.
1: Yeah.
0: But don't do it. 2% to 3% of U.S. drivers admit to shaving while driving. I think I've shaved in the car.
1: Shave?
0: I don't think I've... Well, with electric razor.
1: Okay.
0: Not with the cream and the blades.
1: Yeah, because you may have one little bump.
0: Yeah, no. Electric razor, but that's only 2 or 3%. I don't think I've done it while driving. I have definitely shaved in the car, though. About 0.5% of U.S. drivers claim to have admitted changing a baby's diaper while driving. Now,
1: man.
0: That's terrible.
1: What is the baby in the car seat?
0: Yeah, I hope so. 6% of U.S. drivers admit to clipping their fingernails while driving.
1: Now, I've done that. I mean, because I keep it, well, when I can don't lose it. So
0: if you see fingernails, toenails in Goose's vehicle, folks, you know,
1: don't worry about it.
0: And finally,
1: I haven't done the toenails though.
0: You don't bite your toenails either, right?
1: No, can't get toenails.
0: You would if you could.
1: Yeah.
0: 27% of U.S. drivers admit to either kissing a partner, fondling, or possibly even relations while driving. Now, that is not okay at all. You should be slapped in jail for that.
1: And that's when you're young, too.
0: Yeah, most likely young and dumb. But people have had 27% admit to having some sort of relations while driving.
1: Man.
0: Tidbits, never know what you're going to get. Your forecast and your chance to win some, Brent Cop concert tickets next.
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11: Cloudy with temperatures in the upper 60s to low 70s to start our Thursday morning. Mostly cloudy as we go through the afternoon. There is a chance for a stray shower or thunderstorm, highs topping out near 85 degrees. partly cloudy throughout the evening, overnight lows in the low 60s. Then clouds stick with us on Friday with highs near 82 degrees. With your WECO weather, this is Amber Moore.
0: Thank you, Amber. Partly cloudy, very foggy out and about, and 68 degrees. And right here, right now, is your chance to score some Brent Cobb and the Fixins concert tickets. And all you got to do is correctly answer a multiple-choice trivia question on the contest lines right now at 423-346-6300 or toll-free 1-888-882-1013. All right, we learned that Brent Cobb's support band is the Fixins. We learned that one of the opening acts is the Band of Heathens. Now, our own Ethan Lively will be performing as well. So what is his nickname? We've been talking about it. It's either A, the Gentle Cowboy, B, the Tender Cowboy, or C, the Fender Cowboy. You know, as in Fender guitars. What is Ethan Lively known as? A, Gentle Cowboy, B, Tender Cowboy, or C, Fender Cowboy. If you know the answer, call now and win a four-pack of tickets to see the Live and Loud concert next Saturday, June 6th at Brushy.
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0: Classic Alabama, Love in the First Degree from 101.3 WECO. As we say congratulations to Stephen Webb of Glenmary. He called up and knew that, well, Ethan Lively is the Tender Cowboy. We had some technical difficulties and weren't able to record that, but Stephen's on his way to Brushy next Saturday, June 6th. More chances to win Brent Cobb concert tickets. He's got Brent Cobb and the Fixins, the Band of Heathens, and, of course, the Tender Cowboy, Ethan Lively, all in concert next Saturday, June 6th at Brushy.
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0: Big old number one hit there. Spent like five straight weeks at number one. That is Luke Combs, Sleepless in a Hotel Room from 101.3 WECO. 5 minutes away from 8 o'clock on this Thursday, May 28th, 2026. Partly cloudy, very foggy, so use those low beam lights so everybody can see you, you can see them, and everybody will be safe. We're currently at 68 degrees. And live from the Backroom News Center, it is the Golden Egg Newsman, Goose Loose Lips Lindsay.
1: And good morning.
0: You're usually better in the second hour of our shift, Goose, because you woke up.
1: And when it's starting to lighten up, get a little coffee flowing.
0: Some daylight outside.
1: Yeah.
0: Not dark 30.
1: So.
0: All right. What's going on in local?
1: Well, local news got an event going on now. It'll be in like 2 hours. At Solomon Park, it's the summer kickoff, I guess you'd say, for the Morgan County Schools Nutrition and Feeding Program, and going to be doing a lot of stuff there. In fact, I think we're going to be down there and broadcasting, so that'd be good stuff. So we got that. We've got, man, I'm just drawing a blank, Lady Vols softball. They're going to be in the state tournament. They're going to be in the World Series.
0: Let's hope they're more than state tournament.
1: Yeah. And then
0: they might win that one.
1: Yeah. And Carl Stump, if you remember Carl.
0: Absolutely.
1: He's the newest member of the Tennessee Radio Hall of Fame. And then we're going to hear Ryan Blaney talking about Kyle Busch and his impact. So,
0: all right. You ready for some Did You Knows?
1: I am ready.
0: Worldwide smartphone shipments expected to decline by as much as 14% this year.
1: Wow.
0: Let's see, the iPhone 18, exactly like the 17, but just different number. But people will be chomping at the bit to get them.
1: Yeah, and probably costs $18 more.
0: Just so they can say, I got 18.
1: I know.
0: Hey, a study says that smartphones give us ADHD-like symptoms.
1: Ooh.
0: Huh. What's good about it, though? Smartphone? You can look up and see what ADHD means.
1: Yeah, if you can remember to.
0: Attention Deficit Hyperactive Disorder. Is that right?
1: Sounds good to me.
0: Hey, NASA has shared more details about its future moon base. Moon bases 1, 2, and 3 will be equipment-only bases.
1: Well, I haven't heard any of this, but I'm just going to go on record. I think it's stupid.
0: Well, moon base 4, Dollar General Store.
1: Well, now we're getting somewhere. Okay, now I can get along with it.
0: And finally, another study concludes that eating good quality chocolate in moderation is actually good for us.
1: All right.
0: Now, that's worthy of a big, huge round of applause. I assume they're not meaning Cocoa Puffs.
1: Oh, M&M's.
0: Oh, yeah.
1: That's what they mean, because you know, it won't melt your hand.
0: Cuckoo for Cocoa Puffs. Or Count Chocula.
1: Yeah.
0: Anyway, now... you know.
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3: Carl Stump was the first voice ever heard on WECO, and although he's passed, his legacy lives on as he is the newest member of the Tennessee Radio Hall of Fame. Carl's son, Jerry Stump, had this to say.
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3: 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And WECO will broadcast live. The Tennessee Lady Vols softball team opens NCAA College World Series play today at Oklahoma City. The seven-seeded Lady Vols will take on defending national champion and number 2 seed Texas at 2:30 p.m. NASCAR is remembering the impact Kyle Busch made on the sport following his death last week. Driver Ryan Blaney talks about Busch.
5: On his truck team at KBM, you know, I look at William and Eric and Gregson and Daniel and Bubba, and, you know, there's a lot of more other people that got a start because of him, and he's made a lot of people's careers, and, you know, and outside of that, I feel like he was a huge part of, in whether it was guys pushing themselves to be as good as Kyle that made them what they are today, or him helping out the younger guys. Like, I never got to drive for him, but I always respected what he did at KBM and all that stuff. So he was definitely not only a heck of a competitor on the track, he was a great human being that gave a lot of people their dreams, jobs, and their shots. And we all, you know, everyone who raced for him, things like that, definitely have a lot of thanks for what he did.
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6: ABC News, I'm Sherry Preston. The U.S. military this morning is calling it an egregious ceasefire violation. Missiles intercepted by Kuwait, launched by Iran. Worries about the state of the ceasefire sending oil prices up again in early morning trading. Sources tell ABC News the Justice Department is now investigating E. Jean Carroll, the woman who accused President Trump of sexual assault and won a $5 million civil judgment against him. Here's ABC's Alex Mallon.
7: It's unclear what precedent there is for the Justice Department getting involved in a civil deposition that does not relate in any way to a statement that's related to federal law enforcement. Again, the Justice Department was in no way at any point involved in this lawsuit that was brought by E. Jean Carroll until President Trump sought to have the case dismissed.
6: 9 people are still unaccounted for and presumed dead after the rupture of a chemical tank in Washington state. 2 people are confirmed dead. This is ABC News.
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15: Cloudy with temperatures in the upper 60s to low 70s to start our Thursday morning. Mostly cloudy as we go through the afternoon. There is a chance for a stray shower or thunderstorm, highs topping out near 85 degrees. Partly cloudy throughout the evening, overnight lows in the low 60s. Then clouds stick with us on Friday with highs near 82 degrees. With your WECO weather, this is Amber Moore.
16: Thank you, Amber. 8:09 on this Thursday, May 28th, 2026. We'll call it partly cloudy and foggy still here and there, so be careful. It is 69 degrees. And a very good Thursday. This is Brad Bird. We'll check sports at around 8:20, a ditty on the way to 8:30. Vic's picks coming up as well.

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1: Carolina now one win away. Good morning, I'm Jay Reynolds. Hurricanes a 4-0 shutout in Montreal last night, taking a 3-1 series lead in the Eastern Conference Final. Carolina scoring the first three goals in a span of 2 minutes and 47 seconds in the first period before putting the icing on the cake with an empty netter late in the third. Montreal, 18 shots on goal in the loss. They have 43 shots on goal combined in the last three games. Carolina, 3-1 series lead, game 5 tomorrow in Raleigh. NBA will see game 6 of the Western Conference Finals tonight in San Antonio. Thunder leading the Spurs 3-2. Winner of the series gets the Knicks in the finals. That starts on Wednesday. WNBA Liberty snapping a 3-game losing streak, a 10-point win over the Mercury. Lynx lead wire-to-wire. They beat the Dream 96-81. Mystics lead wire-to-wire, beating Seattle by 14. Baseball, it's a W for Chicago, finally.
2: Bounced to short, this should do it. Swanson shovels to Horner. Nope, he juggled it and then threw it to first in time to end the ball game. So the 10-game losing streak is history. The Cubs win tonight's game by a score of 10-4.
1: Cubs Radio Network, Chicago scoring more runs last night than they had in their previous six games combined. Philly shut out the Padres 3-0. Christopher Sanchez goes 7 innings, extending his streak to 44 2/3 consecutive scoreless innings, breaking Grover Cleveland Alexander's franchise record. Shohei Ohtani goes 6 innings of no-hit ball. Dodgers beat Colorado 4-1. Ohtani also homers. Gerrit Cole, 10 strikeouts in his second start in his return from Tommy John surgery. New York shuts out Kansas City 7-0. Mets double up the Reds 4-2. Orioles sweep the Rays 11-2. Red Sox shutting out the Braves 8-0. Tigers 4-0 over the Angels. Diamondbacks edge the Giants 3-2. Astros get past the Rangers 4-3. Texas also designates former MVP Andrew McCutchen for assignment.
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5: Green and white checkered flag is in the air. We've got William Byron, who will win stage number one.
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5: Larson Hosemar ducks to the inside now. Chase Briscoe goes to the high side. This is a battle for the top five.
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classic from the late, great Mel McDaniel. 101.3 WECO, 26 after 8. Got a ditty coming up next. Your forecast on the way. And Vic's picks as well. Dustin Lynch right now. WECO.

0: Once again, Dustin Lynch from WECO at 29 minutes now after 8 o'clock on this Thursday, May 28th of 2026. It is a partly cloudy and foggy day still. We're currently at 70 degrees, going to top out in the low to mid 80s before it's all said and done today. Might even see a snippet of sunshine a little bit later. Got your forecast coming up next, and Bix Picks will recap all the action this past weekend at the Coke 600 and preview the weekend coming up this weekend at Nashville Super Speedway. All right, Goose is out and about, but we have none other than DB, a.k.a. DeBenedago, on the line with us. Good morning, DB.
1: Good morning, Brad.
0: How are you?
1: I'm peachy. How are you?
0: I'm doing quite peachy. You know what? Dennis Bickmeyer's chiming in already, so let's chime in him for the ditty as well. Good morning, WECO's chiming in already, so let's chime in him for the ditty as well. Good morning, WECO. You're on the air.
2: Hey, good morning, Brad. How are you?
0: Doing

0: guys, you know, using a hand device while driving or anything like that?
1: I got my AirPods in. I'm on my way to Raleigh, North Carolina.
0: Ah, beautiful place. All right, Dustin, are you close, or do we need to go ahead and do the ditty?
2: You can go ahead. I'm climbing up Wartburg Mountain.
0: Okay. All right, we'll do the ditty then. We had a debate off the air a moment ago whether dogs and cats go to heaven. In this scenario, we're going to assume that they do. Big fat cat enters the pearly gates, and none other than God greets him and says, "Did you have a wonderful life?" The cat says, "Well, God, not really. I was in a poor family, and I slept on hard floors, and I'd really like to have a softer bed." Of course, God says, "Any wish is yours. Granted, a nice, fluffy pillow is given." The cat is just so happy, goes right off to sleep. It wasn't too long that, well, six mice enter the pearly gates. And they claim the same thing. You know, we've been chased by brooms. We've had to avoid traps. We've just had a terrible life. And we would love to have some roller skates so we can escape anybody trying to get us. Of course, God grants the wish immediately. And he checks with the cat a few weeks later and wants to know how the cat's doing. Of course, the cat's laying on that nice fluffy pillow, just having the time of his life, and kind of wakes up and stretches as God enters the room, licks his chops, and God says, "How are your stay here in heaven so far? Are you enjoying it?" To which the cat replies, "Oh yes, dear God, it's been wonderful. I love this pillow. And those meals on wheels, oh, that was such a nice touch. Thank you." Yum. Your forecast and Bick's Picks next.
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8: Mostly cloudy with areas of patchy fog and temperatures in the upper 60s to low 70s to start our Thursday morning. We'll see a mix of sunshine and clouds as we go through the afternoon, highs topping out near

0: 26 degrees. Partly cloudy throughout the evening, overnight lows in the low 60s. Then cloudy skies with possible thunderstorms back in the forecast for Friday with highs near 85 degrees. With your WECO weather, this is Amber Moore.
1: Thank you, Amber. It is mostly, well, we'll call it partly cloudy, a little foggy here and there still. Our current temperature right at 70 degrees.
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1: Ba-da-ba-ba-ba. Good morning, Dennis Bickmeyer.
5: Good morning, Brad.
1: Good morning, DB, a.k.a. De Benedigo.
6: Good morning, Brad.
1: That wasn't a good whistle there, but...
6: Well, it was a whistle.
1: It was live. So DB is in studio. Good morning, Goose Loose Lips Lindsay. Ah, Goose is out and about today on a sales call, but he did make his picks before he exited the building just a little while ago. But Dennis, obviously the big news in NASCAR last week, and it happened Thursday afternoons when we got the announcement, but the passing of Kyle Busch due to what at the time was an undetermined illness or unannounced an illness, we might say, but just still reeling and trying to figure it all out and still just almost in shock that a man of his stature and 41 years of age would pass away. Apparently what they're saying now is pneumonia, complications to sepsis, and things like that. So just a tough pill to swallow in NASCAR.
5: Yeah, there's no doubt. I mean, it's been sad ever since we got the news. And again, everyone's just had a hard time wrapping their head around it all. And obviously, I thought NASCAR and the racing community just did an amazing job during the weekend in Charlotte last weekend and the Coca-Cola 600. And certainly, it was, just amazing to see his family there. Certainly a sign of strength. But I really feel like the NASCAR community's kind of wrapped their arms around them, and they will, throughout the balance of the season and the years ahead. But, yeah, I think shock is the best way that I can term it. And I've had a lot of interactions with Kyle. He won a lot at Richmond. There was a stretch where he won 6 races in a row, 4 cup races and a couple of Xfinity races, and just a fierce competitor. Obviously, we had our longtime Toyota relationship and a great relationship with Joe Gibbs Racing, and Kyle was at the center of that. So, and for us, when he came to Richmond, and that from this show, it was always hard to, you had a chance. You either took Denny Hamlin or Kyle Busch when you came to Richmond, and so certainly will be missed and left a legacy on our sport.
1: No doubt about that. And Dustin, I think one thing that surprises me the most, maybe not surprise is the right word, but how many drivers, his competitors, his fierce competitors that are coming out and sharing stories and times, it's unfortunate someone passes away. And like Kyle would just absolutely, Dale Earnhardt Jr. was quoted as saying this, he would love to have heard all of the good things and the comments and compliments that he had from even the drivers that may not have liked him that much, but claim that he taught me a lot just by racing with him and what an influence he was. Having won all those races, you have to learn from somebody like that. And it's just amazing that the outpouring of sympathy and the outpouring of compliments, and maybe we are seeing a different side of Kyle Busch, maybe even that we had ever even known, just based on these comments from his competitors, drivers, owners, teams, etc.
6: Definitely so. It definitely reminds me of 2001. We saw a side of Dale Earnhardt from competitors and people who knew him best that he didn't want you to know about, because he had developed this persona of the intimidator and all that, and Kyle Busch had done the same thing. He had developed a persona of he was rowdy, he was the guy who didn't care, and he'd say whatever and do whatever and knock you out of the way. But there was a side of him that nobody else got to see because of what he put on display that now people will talk about, and they are talking about. And I think everybody had come around a little bit to Kyle Busch in the last last 4 or 5 years. I mean, he would still, the Kyle Busch we all knew and loved would come out from time to time. But what a great competitor, what a great race car driver. And, a shout out to NASCAR for the fact that we haven't lost an active driver in 25 years. It's been a long time since an active competitor has passed away, not since Dale Earnhardt. And that's a shout out to their innovations in safety and all those things. And of course, I know this had nothing to do with that, but it's been so long since that happened. It's just a hard thing to have to, especially when you think about the fact that he wins a race on Saturday and passes away on Thursday from a medical condition, that something could happen so quickly and so fast. And I guess it's hit home for me because Kyle and I are about the same age. Micah and Brexton are about the same age. And I just can't imagine what they're going through, Samantha and Lennox and Brexton and that whole group. And so, but I agree with Dennis. I thought NASCAR, in the short amount of time they had to try to figure something out, did an excellent job this weekend of honoring the memory of Kyle Busch. And, shout out to Austin Hill. That's a hard thing to have to do, to step in that ride. And I got so many memories when they were rolling that 33 car out of the trailer, of watching the 29 come out of the trailer at Rockingham. You know, it was just there's a lot of comparisons to be made in those two events. And we're certainly going to miss Kyle Busch. And it's just it's still just hard to wrap your mind around that you're going to go to the racetrack this weekend and Kyle Busch won't be there.
1: Yeah, absolutely. Dennis, as Dustin alluded to, it's been 25 years ago since that happened to Dale Earnhardt, but to anybody that was around during that time, even a casual fan, even if you're not a NASCAR fan, you remembered pretty much the deal surrounding Dale Earnhardt's passing, and to have this, it just brought all those feelings right back up again.
5: Yeah, there's no doubt. And then for Richard Childress Racing to have to go through this, you know, twice, you know, and be alluded to the time between the two, but yeah, it's just it's a lot for an organization to take on, for one, and then to move on as well. So it's just again, the legacy that he's left behind, the winning that he's had, the what he's done to, even with KBM, to give other drivers an opportunity when they own a team. It's pretty remarkable. And I've had that conversation with someone just a little while ago about, competing in the O'Reilly series or the truck series, and what that would do for those competitors in that series to race against the best, And then certainly, again, Brexton's been mentioned a lot, and has started to carve his, or chart his own path in racing, and, with his dad alongside of him, and hopefully, we'll see where all that goes. Obviously, he's got some talent. But, the Busch family overall, let's just take a step back, too, with his brother Kurt, who's a Hall of Famer. They've had a major impact as a family on the sport at so many different levels.
1: Yeah, and they will continue, I believe so, in the future of Brexton, but that will be yet to be seen. But speaking of divine intervention, we were talking about this a moment ago. Now, Kyle Busch, as you mentioned, DB, won his last race in a truck race, driving the number 7. And I don't think it was ironic that Daniel Suarez won the race, the Coca-Cola 600, in a number 7. So they made those comparisons. And if you saw any of the TV broadcasts before they started the Coke 600, Daniel Suarez was quoted saying, "If it weren't for Kyle Busch, I would not be sitting here right now." And he just shared a bunch of stories how he would call Kyle Busch 2 or 3 times a week until he beat Kyle Busch one time, and Kyle says, "Don't call me anymore." But he really had paid a lot of homage to Kyle Busch, and I think it was a nice, touching moment when those three drivers, the truck winner, the O'Reilly winner, and the Cup winner, they did the bow to pay homage to Kyle Busch. So I just feel like that was meant to be, for Daniel Suarez to get that win as close as he was. I had no idea he was that close, but he raced for Kyle Busch too back in the day in a truck series, so it was just amazing. I just felt like the whole weekend, as you guys mentioned, what a touching ceremony that NASCAR put together in just a short period of time, and then to cap it all up with somebody like Daniel Suarez getting his first team with Spire Motorsports and winning in a number 7 car. It just kind of sends chills even now thinking about that.
6: I think it was one of those things where nobody wanted that race to go back green except maybe the guy behind him, right? Everybody else is like, let's end this thing. Sometimes things work out the way they're supposed to. And I think even in our group text, you said, let's call this thing and give it to Dan. I mean, it was just one of those things where it had lined up so well that call the thing, give it to Suarez, because this is just one of those times where that needs to happen tonight. And I thought it was really cool. Happy for Daniel. That's a cool deal. And it just lined up the way it should.
1: It was amazing that he was able to pull away like he was, because, you know, he had lesser tires. He had only changed one side tires the previous pit. And so it was amazing that he was able to just charge out front like that. So I just kept saying to myself, it's meant to be.
6: Yeah.
1: He's going to win this thing one way or another. Dennis?
5: Yeah, no doubt. And Daniel's such a good guy. Again, brought a lot of eyeballs to the sport as well. You guys mentioned all that stuff. Just really cool to see the number 7 going to victory lane like that. And, you know, a little team like Spire to win the Coca-Cola 600, one of the signature races, is really cool. And, I think you're going to continue to see these Kyle Busch tributes.
1: I think we've lost Dennis there. So give us a call back there, Dennis, if you can. But
5: I'm still here. I got you guys.
1: Okay, go ahead.
5: We're good. Thank you. I echo everything that DB said. I just think it was really cool to see Daniel get this opportunity to win it.
1: No doubt about that. All right, so none of us picked Daniel Suarez, obviously. If we'd any of us picked, Christopher Bell, we'd have got a second, but nobody picked Christopher Bell. He finished second. But your pick of Denny Hamlin got you a third-place finish. So you get to go first and, pick in Nashville this weekend.
5: Well, like I said, I'm off air, almost a home game for you guys this weekend at Nashville Super Speedway. I need Goose, man. He's been my DB, my big stick whisperer the last 2 weeks. And talking about Hamlin and me taking Hamlin, he gets a win in a third place.
1: That's
5: so,
1: right.
5: So I'm flying blind here without my guy Goose. I really went into this thinking that I wanted to take a Ford. That I think it's time for the Fords to turn the corner here. But sitting in the number one, the pole position to make a pick, I'm going to go with Tyler Reddick. I'll see if his success here in the early part of the year. But I'll take Reddick, but I really hope that at one point we start seeing some Fords turn the corner here.
1: Absolutely. And speaking of Fords, that's exactly what Goose has picked. He picked Ryan Blaney to get it done, and it was mainly because, not necessarily Ford, because he likes the black advanced auto parts scheme.
5: Let me just say that I owe Goose a favor, and I actually was thinking about taking Blaney, and I backed off of it here last minute with that Reddick pick. But if there's anyone that can turn the corner for Ford, Blaney's been at least kind of the mainstay for him this year. So good pick by Goose, and I may regret it, but we'll see.
1: And Blaney is the defending race winner, by the way. He won last year. All right, DB, you get to go third. You got a 23rd place finish with your pick of Carson Hocifar this past weekend.
6: I really want to pick Christopher Bell because maybe he's finally turned the corner. I'll leave that to you, and I'll go with Denny Hamlin to win
1: this
6: weekend.
1: Hamlin it is. So that was Goose's second pick. Blaney and Hamlin was his first two picks. He didn't need to pick more than that. I had like three picks here. But you picked Reddick, which was one of my picks. But Kyle Larson, he did things that you didn't think a Chevrolet could do. And if it weren't for Kyle Larson, I don't think Daniel Suarez would have won the race this past weekend, because that boost every time they got on those restarts, he was right behind him, and, you know, he catapulted him out front. Those guys were racing side by side and causing them to scrub off a little bit of speed. So I think Kyle Larson could be given more credit than he's been given for Daniel Suarez's win, because it was two Chevrolets working together. So I got to go with Kyle Larson to get it done at Nashville this weekend.
6: All right, well, Christopher Bell's going to win.
1: He probably will. It's about time for him to get back. Yeah. But, again, our thoughts and prayers, of course, go with Kyle Busch and his family. And thanks for all the nice words, Dennis, and sharing your memories of Kyle Busch at Richmond Raceway. And we'll continue to pray for that family.
5: Yeah, indeed. Again, it's always cool to go back and, you know, hand the trophy to whoever wins the race, and I got to do that a lot with him, so appreciate that.
1: Absolutely. That is going to wrap it up for this edition of Bix Picks. We'll talk to you next Thursday, guys.
6: See you.
5: Thanks, guys.
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0: Kelsey Ballerini's Peter Pan from WECO, 5 minutes away from 9 o'clock and just ahead of a 20-plus minute long music sweep. And we'll kick that off next with that MacArthur song from Tim McGraw, Eric Church, and along with Hardy and Morgan Wallen. And that is coming up next. First, though, checking today, this May 28th in history. In 1896, the first recorded automobile accident involving two vehicles occurred in New York City on this day. Henry Wells of Springfield, Massachusetts, was driving a new Duryea motor wagon, Duryea, D-U-R-Y-E-A, the first automobile model to be made and sold in the U.S. Unfortunately, he collided with Evelyn Thomas of New York riding a bicycle. Thomas went to the hospital with a broken leg, and Wells spent the night in jail. Okay. In 1928, Dodge Brothers Incorporated merged with Chrysler Corporation. 1937, the Golden Gate Bridge in San Francisco was officially opened by President Franklin D. Roosevelt. 1954, President Dwight Eisenhower signed a law that added the words "Under God" to the U.S. Pledge of Allegiance. 1985, Seattle retiree Guy Mullins founded the Old Cola Drinkers of America, a group determined to bring back the original Coca-Cola. Within 2 months, Coke announced Classic Coke to be sold in addition to its New Coke. New Coke went away. The word classic was removed from Coke, and it was just back to the way it was. And that's worthy of a round of applause. I was in total agreement of that. It was on this day in 1987, 19-year-old West German pilot Mathis Rust collided Soviet Union air defenses and landed a private plane in Red Square in Moscow. He was immediately detained and was not released until August 3rd of 1988, a year later. 1999 in Milan, Italy. After 22 years of restoration work, Leonardo da Vinci's newly restored masterpiece, The Last Supper, was put back on display. And finally, in this day in history, exactly 6 years ago today, May 28th of 2020, Minnesota Governor Tim Walz declared a state emergency of Minneapolis and activated the Minnesota National Guard after protests over the death of George Floyd. And that is today, May 28th, in history.
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0: Marty Stewart, classic hit from 1992. That's Burn Me Down. 101.3 WECO. 17 minutes after 9 o'clock. That wraps up a 20-plus minute long music suite. But don't fret, still some great music on the way. Joe Nichols coming up. Got Morgan Wallen on the way as well. But as we always do at this time of day, we check the Powerball and Mega Millions numbers. Powerball continues to climb. It's up to $172 million. No major jackpot winners, not even a $1 million winner from last night's drawing. So it moves up to $172 now. Cash value on that is $75.6 million. In the meantime, the Mega Millions continues to soar as well. Well, hang on just a second. We had it pulled up there, so we thought. There it is. $331 million with a cash value on that at $145.2 million. Get out there and play on, America.
1: 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It's a trimmer, 55.590. 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

0: Morgan Wallen from WECO, one of many major hits, that is, If I'm the Problem. 27 after 9 on this Thursday, May 28th of 2026. It is still a partly cloudy day. Looks like most of the fog is burning away. We're right at 73 degrees. I would kind of call it a sort of a partly sunny day going. It's kind of a hazy type sunshine happening right now, and that's kind of the forecast with not really much chance of a rain in the forecast. It would be a great time to get down to the Solomon Park in Wartburg. It's the summer food camp kickoff kind of thing. I don't think it's camp. It's summer food service kickoff. Peggy Hamby will be down there, and I'm sure Andrew and Justin will be interviewing her. They're coming up here in a few minutes. We'll have their first break from down there. But check it out. If your kids are out of school and need a good meal, then that's where they're serving them up right now, the food summer program. And more details coming up here in just a few minutes from Solomon Park in Wartburg, as Andrew Knight will be live.
1: You've probably never heard of Lancaster, Tennessee. It's where I grew up on our family's farm.
2: Now tell them the whole story, John.
1: That's Chelsea, my wife. And what she means is I'm the eighth generation to grow up on our farm in Smith County.
2: And our boys make generation number 9.
1: I grew crops on this land, and I grew 2 great businesses.
2: Now John's growing a movement in his campaign for governor.
1: Tennessee needs a governor with CEO experience, someone tough like Trump.
2: Even President Trump tells people John is fantastic, and he really is.
1: President Trump makes tough decisions. That's what CEOs do, and it's what I'll do as governor. With our cities booming and people moving into our state like crazy, our governor will have to make tough decisions to keep Tennessee conservative.
2: A CEO who's tough like Trump. Yep. That's what we need, even if I am a little biased.
1: I'm John Rose. I'm asking for your support.
2: Pretty good for a farm boy, isn't it? Paid for by John Rose for governor.
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8: Mostly cloudy with areas of patchy fog and temperatures in the upper 60s to low 70s to start our Thursday morning. We'll see a mix of sunshine and clouds as we go through the afternoon, highs topping out near 86 degrees. And clouds as we go through the afternoon, highs topping out near 86 degrees. Partly cloudy throughout the evening, overnight lows in the low

0: Brantley Gilbert's latest from 101.3 WECO. Just ahead of checking today in country music news in about 10 minutes or so, we'll also check in with Andrew Knight here in just a couple of minutes down at the Solomon Park with a big event going on. Don't forget Nashville Super Speedway this weekend, the site of all three NASCAR series, all under the lights. 7:30 p.m. Pre-game coverage, pre-race coverage, we should say, of the NASCAR Craftsman Truck Series race at Nashville on Friday night. Then the O'Reilly Auto Parts Series on Saturday night, 7 p.m. for the pre-race coverage. Green flag expected to fall at around 8 p.m. And then, of course, the NASCAR Cup Series, the Cracker Barrel 400 coming up on Sunday. Pre-race coverage on the Motor Racing Network. In fact, the Performance Racing Network will bring you all the action of that coming up on Sunday beginning at 6 p.m. Green flag expected to fall there around 7:30-ish on Saturday. So that means it'll kind of start in the daytime, but it'll go nighttime for all three series. Pretty cool stuff to see Nashville under the lights all coming your way this weekend on WECO, your NASCAR racing station, and the Reach brought to you locally here on WECO by Tri-County Rentals of Crossville.
1: Good Thursday morning, everyone. Andrew Knight broadcasting live this morning, as we've done around this time for the last several years, hanging out today for a little while at Solomon Park in Wartburg, the Morgan County Food and Nutrition Summer Kickoff community-sponsored event. Lots and lots of local vendors here on site, and Gus the Bus is here. Hey, if you're hungry, this is the place to come to, as lots of barbecue will be here to eat as well. Kids under 18 do eat free, but adults, not too bad, just $4. So come on out. Gus the Bus is here. Like we said, lots of local vendors, and it's just a kickoff event to the summer now that school's out. A lot of local resources for kids during the summer to keep them busy, as far as the Gus the Bus will be making some rounds from June 1 through July 17th, feeding kids and things like that. So if you're out and about today, you got some school-age kids, come on by. Get a lot of, like I said, a lot of local vendors with resources for kids to do during the summer. And we'll catch up with Peggy Hamby. She's busy this morning, but we'll see if we can catch up with Peggy with the Food Nutrition's program for Morgan County Schools and see what all's going on this summer. But it's 10 until noon here at Solomon Park in Wartburg. Come on out. It's going to be a great day, 10 until noon. We're broadcasting live here at Solomon Park. This is Andrew Knight on WECO.
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0: That is Ella Langley's latest, Be Her. If you count her duet with Morgan Wallen, she currently has 3 hits in the top 5 right now. It's amazing what she's been able to do. Just ahead of a 30-minute-long music sweep, we'll kick it off next with Jason Aldean and Miranda Lambert. We'll also be checking in with Andrew Knight at the Food Services Program Summer Kickoff. That's going on at Solomon Park beginning at 10 a.m. More details on that coming up next. Right now, though, checking today, this May 28th in country music news. We might as well talk about Ella Langley. She continues her dominance in the Hot Country Songs Billboard chart this week, taking the top 3 spots with Choosin' Texas, Be Her, and I Can't Love You Anymore with Morgan Wallen. This marks 4 straight weeks she's held the top 3 positions on that chart. And her Choosin' Texas has now spent 25 consecutive weeks at the top. That's just 2 weeks shy of Gabby Barrett's I Hope, which stayed on the top for 27 weeks and is the longest running number 1 hit by a female artist in country music history. So that is pretty cool stuff. Well, Lainey Wilson will join the lineup of performers at Nissan Stadium in Nashville for the CMA Fest. She'll take the stage June 6th, which is next Saturday. Other performers during the 4-day event include Blake Shelton, Ella Langley, Gretchen Wilson, Dina Carter, Bailey Zimmerman, Jordan Davis, Carly Pierce, and Hardy. And George Strait, along with Lainey Wilson, have also joined the lineup for Alan Jackson's Last Call, The Farewell, June 27th at Nissan Stadium. The show will be Alan's last full-length gig. Will also include appearances by Luke Bryan, Luke Combs, Keith Urban, Miranda Lambert, Carrie Underwood, and others. And finally, Riley Green and Good Morning America host Laura Spencer will host the ABC special CMA Fest, which will air June 25th and stream the next day on Hulu. This year's marks the 23rd year for the special, which will include highlights from the 4-day CMA Music Festival that takes place in downtown Nashville next weekend. That is today, May 28th, in country music news.
1: Once again, Andrew Knight broadcasting live this morning, hanging out at Solomon Park in Wartburg for the Morgan County Summer Kickoff with lots and lots of local vendors. It's from 10 until 12, and at high noon, it's going to be a little warm. You know, it is almost June time. There will be a water cool down with the Morgan County Fire Departments. And again, we're hanging out here at Solomon Park. If you got school-age children, here's what you can expect. Free lunch for kids under 18, lots of fun activities. There's free produce, maybe some healthy options for kids to eat as well. There's free books, as kids can pick those up and have some reading this summer. And again, lots of activities and free items, promotional items from lots of local vendors, really for the entire family. So come on out if you've got some school-age kids, hanging out until noon here at Solomon Park. And it's a great day to get on out and come by, check out some local vendors and local businesses that have some resources for the kids this summer as we officially, with Memorial Day, the unofficial start of summer, but school's out, so come on down here to Solomon Park and enjoy lots of local resources for children this summer. This is Andrew Knight, and we're live hanging out at Solomon Park at the Morgan County Summer Kickoff on WECO.
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1: All right, once again, Andrew Knight here at Solomon Park for the Morgan County Food and Nutrition Summer Kickoff Program. Joining me now, Peggy Hambian. But right now, folks are starting to file in. A lot of vendors, a great day for a kickoff. So tell us about what's going on here today at Solomon Park.
2: It is amazing. This is the time our community comes out together, and we have a kickoff to summer, and it's all about our kids. Morgan County community, they support our kids so good. We have over 48 vendors here this year. It just keeps going, whether they're here, some of them help sponsor, but we have bounce houses, we have slides, we have bubbles, we have water bottles. We have so many activities. We have churches here. It's talking about the Vacation Bible School. We have different organization. We have, of course, Gus the Bus. We have the ambulance. We have the police department. And it just goes on and on. We couldn't ask for a better, what a beautiful day. And let's don't forget, this smoke has been going all night. I have some pulled pork. I have, and it is free for the kids' meal. So everybody can come up and get a good meal. And at 12 o'clock, that is when the kids get wet. Our volunteer fire department comes up, and they hose them down. So it's a lot of fun. So you have plenty of time to get here and join the fun. And we appreciate it. And we've got all kinds of giveaways. So it's a perfect location, yeah. And it's just relaxing. Solomon Park, the city does a great job keeping it up. And so it's just wonderful. They can even walk the book walk. And so many, just activities. What more could we ask for?
1: Well, again, thanks for all you do. And again, like Peggy said, if you're out and about, you got some kids, come on by. Free food, lots of local vendors and resources. So stop by Solomon Park, downtown Wartburg. And Peggy, like you said, just final thoughts here, but a great day. And come on out for some free food and some good socializing here at Solomon Park.
2: Oh, yes. And we appreciate our community. And we just love. Guess the Bus now is here. So come and visit. Get all out so you know what we're doing our summer feeding. So you can always come and be part of. But hop out here. We need to see a big crowd this year.
1: All right. Well, Peggy, thanks for joining us. And thanks for all you do for the school system and the kids in the community.
2: Thank you.
1: All right. Once again, Andrew Knight is here at Solomon Park. Come on by. As Peggy said, free food, lots of free resources, and local vendors set up right here at Solomon Park. Going on until noon, we're live here at Solomon Park in Wartburg on WECO.
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0: That is Montgomery Gentry and a classic, Folks Like Us, wrapping up a 20-plus minute long music spree from 101.3 WECO. 21 minutes after 10, and we're working our way to trade time coming up next at 10:30. I believe Andrew Knight will be hosting that here in just a few minutes. He'll also be checking in with us one last time here in just a couple of minutes from Solomon Park, the summer food service kickoff. They've got all kinds of food trucks, vendors, and games, even a way to get nice and wet at about noon on this kind of hot, muggy day. And speaking of that, our temperature well into the upper, well, mid to upper 70s, 76 degrees currently. That's after starting out at 67, so it's rebounded quite nicely, going to go all the way up to the low to mid 80s before it's all said and done today. We'll keep you posted on that. All right, I want to say congratulations to a couple of folks before we step out of here today, though. First of all, on the birthday club this morning, I think there were a total of 9 birthdays on the birthday club, and I'm going to look down through the list here. Because for whatever reason, I've closed it all out and didn't need to do that. I need to make a certificate here. we'll congratulate the winner of our birthday cake today. Let's see. Today is the 28th, so I'll have to zoom all the way down here because it starts out at the top. And all right, so birthdays today. Let's see. Actually, it was Lisa Say that won that cake from Wartburg, number 4. Let's see, other birthdays today include Leighton Keith, Eric Golston, Donna Tilson. Lisa Say is the winner. Lisa Sharp, Dean Lamance, Elmer Russell, James Gunner, and Lisa Woods, all with birthdays today. So happy birthday if today, in fact, is your birthday. And remember, Goose referring to it as, well, if you like golf and you play golf, you're probably going to say 4. And that's how we know that Lisa Say is the winner of the cake. So I'll create a certificate, swing by the radio station, pick that up, and then submit it to the Darnell's Bakery side down there at IGA in Wartburg and win and get your free birthday cake. They do allow you 30 days to do so. I also want to say congratulations to Stephen Webb of Glenmary. He's the winner of a 4-pack of tickets to the big concert coming up next Saturday at Brushy featuring 3 big acts, and more chances to win those coming up the rest of the week as well. Brent Cobb and the Fixins will be the headlining show. The band of Heathens will also be joining in, and well, that's the question that was correctly answered today. The Tender Cowboy, Ethan Langley, also in concert at Brushy next Saturday, June 6th. These are will call tickets, which means your name will be on the list there. We'll continue to give those away the rest of the week and maybe into next week as well here on the radio. All right, have yourselves a great one, y'all. We'll talk to you on Friday. See ya.
1: All right, one more time from Solomon Park. This is Andrew Knight, and we're broadcasting live for, if you're just maybe tuning in this morning, from the Morgan County Summer Kickoff, the big community-sponsored event, once again at Solomon Park, going on until noon. Peggy Hamby with the Food and Nutrition Program does a great job getting this organized, and we talked about lots of local vendors for kids can come by. Kids under 18 can eat free today. Lots of good pulled pork barbecue. Adults are just $4, so if you want to stop by and lunch, you can certainly do that. Free produce for kids, free books for some summer reading, lots of free activities, lots of local resources. Gus the Bus is here, and there is a summer feeding schedule from June 1st through July 17th. So come by and check that out, and that way kids can eat free this summer at certain locations, and you can check that out here at Solomon Park. And again, at noon when the event concludes, you know, it might be a little bit warm, and some local fire departments will be having their fire trucks out, hosing the kids down with some water. That's always fun. So, once again, just a really good event, been going on now for several years here at Solomon Park. So, come on out. Lots of local, like I said, resources, books, things like that for kids. And going on until noon, right here in Wartburg at Solomon Park. This is Andrew Knight. We've been broadcasting live here this morning from the Morgan County Summer Kickoff community-sponsored event at Solomon Park.
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0: 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This is WECO. We'll be right back.

crowd when I had left a few moments ago. There's free lunch for kids as lots of pulled pork. That'll be served coming up in just a little bit. It's $4 for adults. Still not bad. So take the kids by. There's bounce houses. There's free produce. There's books for summer reading. Things like that. And at noon, the local fire departments will be hosing down the kids with some water from their water hoses. So again, if you got some school-aged children, head on out to Solomon Park. Lots of local vendors there with resources and things like that, as well as Gus the Bus has a schedule for its summer feeding schedule, June 1 through June 17 throughout the area. So again, go by, check them out if you got some kids. Solomon Park here in Wartburg from now until noon with lots of local vendors and resources for kids for the summer season. All right, now that we mentioned that, phone lines are now open. 423-346-6300 is the number to call if you have items you might like to buy, sell, or trade but are not in business. You can also email those items in to wbcoradio@highland.net or send us a message on Facebook and we'll be sure to get your items on.

And while we wait on the first call, we have some items here, including a new pool. 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

0: I'll tell you what, phone's ended, and, well, I've talked enough this segment, so we'll take a quick break. We'll come back as you're listening to Trade Time on WECO.
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5: 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Andrew Knight in today for Goose. And if you have items to buy, sell, or trade at the moment, phone lines are open. Had one coming in through the break, but I guess I didn't want to wait, so that's okay too. But again, phone lines open now, 423-346-6300. And as I mentioned at the top, you can always email those items in if you would like to. That's 34, actually, no, it's not. It's WECO Radio at Highland.net. That's what I was trying to say. And you mark your calendars. Coming up on June 6th is Muddin' on the Mountain, as the mud sling at the Morgan County Fairgrounds. Specifically, 5943 Morgan County Highway, if you may be unfamiliar with that. Gates open at 2. Mudsling starts at 6. The admission's $10 for adults, $5 for kids, and under 6 are free. So several classes, Superstock, Modified, Outlaw, and Baja Buggies all there. So if you'd like some more details for registration, anything like that, $30 per class is the entry fee. You can call 423-223-8946 for more details on this year's Muddin' on the Mountain Mudsling at the Morgan County Fairgrounds coming up on June 6th. To the phones we go. Good morning. You're on Trade Time.
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5: 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Go right ahead. You're on Trade Time.
9: Okay. I've got some, are you doing all right today at Grace State,
5: eh? Hey, man, we're just, we're busy today, but we're hanging right in there.
9: We'll be sure to get that in. I still got some top posts and side posts there for sale on the left and right hand side on those top post batteries. I also got two end tables and a coffee table. I got a kitchen table and two chairs new still in the box. I'm still looking for a mowing deck for a zero turn, crappin' lawnmower, 42-inch cut. The little mower's not any good. I'll buy the whole mower, just get the deck off of it. It's got a good deck on it. I also got two clutch pressure plate and release bearing kits. I got one for 2.3 Ford Ranger 2000 model, and I got one for 2001 Ford Explorer Sports Track 4.0. I've got a starter for a 360 long tractor. I've got an alternator for a 3.8 Ford Edge. I've got a new starter for the same car. Also got, that'd be enough right now. But anyway, I got all that for sale. And anybody's got a lawnmower there that I want to junk out, give me a call at 865-382-7794. Man, I appreciate y'all out there.
5: All right. Thanks for calling in. That phone number once again, 865-382-7794. 865-382-7794. Back to the phones we'll go. Good morning. You're on Trade Time.
10: Yes, I've got four roosters that I'm wanting to get rid of at $5 a piece. And I've got a Barbie doll, the 50th anniversary. It's still in the box and everything. And I'm wanting 40 for that. If anybody's interested, could they call 865-312-0201?
5: Thanks for calling in.
10: Thank you.
5: You're welcome. Number there again, 865-312-0201. 865-312-0201. And while I have a moment, just want to mention this. If we had a little call-in ceremony yesterday morning and then had some stuff on our Facebook page, but Carl Stump, of course, one of the originators here of WECO, the first voice that was on WECO back in 1970, a little bit before my time, but nonetheless, Carl unfortunately passed away several years ago, but yesterday was inducted, or made the ceremony, or I guess the announcement, I should say, into the Tennessee Radio Hall of Fame. And let's say congratulations to Carl. Man, I'm sure he's smiling down and, of course, was a big into bluegrass music and a big integral part of WECO. So hopefully we can continue that on for many years to come. There will be a award ceremony officially inducting Carl into the Hall of Fame on Saturday, July 25th in Franklin at the Battleground Academy Performing Arts Center. So I know a lot of people out there had listened to Carl and on his Sunday Night Bluegrass show all through the years. So congratulations, Carl. I know, like I said, he's unfortunately not with us anymore, but I'm sure he's smiling down and appreciative of that, and so we'd like to say congratulations. It's Bob Kessling, who's the president of the Tennessee Radio Hall of Fame after his stint with the Tennessee, was the voice of the Vols. So he called in yesterday to announce that with Carl's son here in studio. So a cool moment there, and looking forward to the official ceremony coming up on July 25th. But right now, back to the phone lines we go. Good morning. You're on Trade Time.
11: Good morning to you, sir. Are you getting any rain over your way this morning?
5: Well, no, I think it may have had a little overnight as the ground was a bit wet, but, you know, as they say, I guess we need a little bit of that rain, right?
11: Yeah, we got a little shower here about 4 o'clock yesterday afternoon, just enough to wet the ground, but they were hollering for thunderstorms, but so far it ain't done nothing. But
5: that's right.
11: I sure appreciate your program. Yeah. I hope you have a nice day over there. I've got 7 pieces of horse-drawn farm equipment, and they can call, and I'll tell them what I've got. I also have the soft grain collectibles, crates, cartons, a bunch of bottles. And then I've got the, I've got the walkers. These are four-wheel walkers, three-wheel walkers, wheelchairs, walking canes. I would sell these individually. I'd get $40 on the walker. I'd take $50 for the wheelchair and $10 a piece. These are aluminum canes. And then I've got the, I've got the 30-pound bucket of the galvanized roofing nails. These are one box is 1¾". The other ones are 2". These are 30-pound buckets. I got 6 of them. If you went and bought one bucket from a box store, it cost you tax and all, it would cost you over $60. If somebody would take all these at one time, I would take $100 for them. And it'd be worth the trip from Wartburg to save that much money on those. And then I've got the 24-foot aluminum extension ladder, the heavy-duty commercial ladder rack to come off a full-size Chevrolet pickup truck, And I think that'll do it for today. I do live in the Clinton area, and my phone number is 860. Oh, I got the 4-foot and 8-foot LED lights also. These are brand new lights. My phone number is 865-406-5684. Have a good day, and thank you very much.
5: All right, you do the same. Thanks for calling in. That's 865-406-5684. That's 865-406-5684. All right, with the phone lines open, we'll go ahead and get another break. We'll come back, take more of your calls right here on Trade Time.
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5: 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Good morning. You're on Trade Time.
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18: Yes, my husband has a 28-foot, 99-pace, enclosed race car trailer with a winch, and if anyone is interested, call 423-965-3390. Thank you very much.
5: All right, thank you. Appreciate it. And the number there once again for the race car trailer, 423-965-3390. That's 423-965-3390. 90. Coming up on Sunday, of course, NASCAR action at Nashville Super Speedway. Not quite exactly in the Music City, just a little south there in Lebanon, but nonetheless, close enough. Got the truck race on Friday beginning at 7:30, the O'Reilly Auto Parts race at 7 o'clock on Saturday, then the Cup Series race Sunday evening, airtime at 6. And of course, before that, we'll be broadcasting live from Nashville Super Speedway on Sunday from 2 until 5. Of course, one of our couple of years or times of year, we head to a race track. Of course, a couple of times go to Daytona. That's always fun to go down there. And, of course, Nashville right here somewhat in the backyard. So tune in 2 until 5 this Sunday. We'll be there at Nashville Super Speedway. We'll have some driver interviews, a few live interviews, as we always do. Like I always say, if you can't bribe people to listen along with free food or some cash giveaways, then you're doing something wrong. So we'll have some of those as well. Myself, Ed Knight, and Marshall Pugh will be joining us from the Tri-County Companies, as he's actually a racer himself. So it's always good to have him on board with us, as he can fill in some blanks that somebody that actually sits behind the wheel of a race car. And actually, the series he races is the former Kurt Busch car. I know they've, you know, the next gen or Gen 6 or whatever it is now. So it's that's why he races. So entertaining. So tune into that Sunday from 2 until 5. We'll fill you all in about what's going on in the world of NASCAR on Sunday afternoon. Back to the phone lines. Good morning. You're on Trade Time.
19: And good morning to you, too. I've got an Instapot / air fryer. It's that Emerald guys with comes a cookbook, all the instructions. I used the Instapot 2 times and the air fryer once. I gave $150 for it. I just don't cook like that, but whoever wants to give me a decent offer, I'll take it. 423-965-3478, and I'm in Lansing. Thanks a whole bunch.
5: Thank you. All righty. More details there on the Instapot or air fryer. It's 423-965-3478. 965-3478. All right, still about a minute or two left in this segment. 423-346-6300 if you'd like to get your items on.

0: I was on calling yesterday that had a 2004 Trailblazer for sale, and the number there is 931-287-6983. That's 931-287-6983. I'll tell you what, we'll go ahead and take our last commercial break. We'll come back and wrap it up here on Trade Time in just a moment.
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8: I've still got 8 sheets of metal roofing, brand new stuff, no holes in it, 8 foot long, asking $15 a sheet. My number is 423-223-3466.
0: All right. Thanks for calling in.
8: Thank you, Bill.
0: You're welcome. That's 423-223-3466. 423-223-3466. Still about 2 minutes left to take a call or two. Once again, here on Trade Time, the number to call, 423-346-6300. And as we talked about this morning, where I was hanging out down there at Solomon Park, if you may just be out and about this morning or anything like that, you got some children in the school age, head down to Solomon Park today. About another hour going on there with lots of local vendors and free produce, and kids under 18 can eat free. There's some good barbecue, pulled pork, I do believe. And adults are just $4, so still not bad there. And at noon, the fire department will be, well, breaking out the water hose, and kids can have a little fun getting wet there. So if you'd like to do that, Solomon Park by the Morgan County Food and Nutrition's. Peggy Hamby down there doing a good job of getting all that put together. And like I said, going on now at Solomon Park until noon. So we'll grab another call here, and it was our first call of the day, actually, and may end up being the last call. Let's just see. Welcome into Trade Time.
9: Hey, bud.
0: Hey.
9: On that guy that had that flooring for sale.
0: Yeah.
9: You got that number handy again?
0: I sure do.
9: Okay. I must have dialed the wrong one, but anyway, give that to me.
0: Well, I do. It's 4239-533-3337.
9: That's what I was dialing. Okay. Yeah, okay. Thank you, brother. All right,
0: you're welcome.
9: He's listening. He can call my number, 865-382-7794.
0: All right. Sounds good. Thank you.
9: Okay.
0: Let me go back and check, Rodney. 539-3337. Yeah, that's it. Maybe it was just on the other line. And if you happen to miss a phone number, we'll have those on our website at WECOWartburg.com in about, well, this won't take very long, about 10 minutes or so after the show today. All right, that's going to wrap it up for a Thursday Trade Time. We'll be back tomorrow to close out the week for a Friday Trade Time at 10:30 right here on WECO. So thanks so much for tuning in. Back tomorrow to do it all over again. But until then, have a great rest of your Thursday. We'll see you back tomorrow for more Trade Time. Bye now.
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6: We'll see a mix of sunshine and clouds as we go through the afternoon, highs topping out near 86 degrees. Partly cloudy throughout the evening, overnight lows in the low 60s. Then cloudy skies with possible thunderstorms back in the forecast for Friday with highs near 85 degrees. With your WECO weather, this is Amber Moore.

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9: 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Congratulations on a job well done. We wish you all the very best in the future.
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2: Carl Stump was the first voice ever heard on WECO, and although he's passed, his legacy lives on as he is the newest member of the Tennessee Radio Hall of Fame. Carl's son, Jerry Stump, had this to say.
3: It's exciting, obviously, for us as a family to see our dad get this kind of recognition, and it's a real honor, and so we're really excited and pleased and thankful for WECO and all the efforts to make this happen. You know, we grew up listening to our dad on the radio and seeing how committed he was to it and how passionate he was about it and how much it meant to him.
2: The Tennessee Lady Vols softball team opens NCAA College World Series play today at Oklahoma City. The seven-seeded Lady Vols will take on defending national champion and number 2 seed Texas at 2:30 p.m. NASCAR is remembering the impact Kyle Busch made on the sport following his death last week. Driver Ryan Blaney talks about Busch.
4: On his truck team at KBM, you know, I look at William and Eric and Gregson and Daniel and Bubba, and you know, there's a lot of more other people that got a start because of him, and he's made a lot of people's careers. And you know, and outside of that, I feel like he was a huge part in whether it was guys pushing themselves to be as good as Kyle that made them what they are today, or him helping out the younger guys. Like, I never got to drive for him, but I always respected what he did at KBM and all that stuff. So he was definitely not only a heck of a competitor on the track, he was a great human being that gave a lot of people their dreams, jobs, and their shots. And we all, you know, everyone who raced for him, things like that, definitely have a lot of thanks for what he did.
2: For WECO News, this is Goose Lindsay.
5: From ABC News, I'm Sherry Preston. A new report from the Commerce Department shows inflation rising at a 3.8% rate from a year ago at this time. The price of gas, groceries, clothing, and electricity all up. Another new economic report, this from the New York Fed, shows how much some are struggling as others continue getting richer. ABC's Rebecca Jarvis takes a look.
6: Some of the financial pain is masked by the growing wealth in this country, which is brought on by a booming stock market and increasing home values. Those Americans who own stocks and homes, they feel richer and they're spending still, and that's propping up the economy, while millions of Americans are struggling just to afford food after years of inflation and now those rising gas prices.
5: Gas prices up as a result of the war in Iran, which started 3 months ago. The ceasefire on shaky ground as U.S. strikes Iranian targets and Iran fires on Kuwait. 16 students killed during a fire at a boarding school in Kenya. This is ABC News.
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15: We'll see a mix of sunshine and clouds as we go through the afternoon, highs topping out near 86 degrees. Partly cloudy throughout the evening, overnight lows in the low 60s. Then cloudy skies with possible thunderstorms back in the forecast for Friday with highs near 85 degrees. With your WECO weather, this is Amber Moore.

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1: This is a military moment. In 1921, Congress authorized the burial of an unknown soldier from World War I at Arlington National Cemetery. This memorial is known as the Tomb of the Unknown Soldier and was originally dedicated to the more than 100,000 Americans who died in World War I. Later, the memorial was rededicated to include soldiers from other American wars. The Tomb of the Unknown Soldier remains an important and poignant memorial for unidentified soldiers who paid the ultimate sacrifice for our country. This memorial is guarded 24/7, 365 by tomb guards and attracts an estimated 3 million visitors a year. This military moment is presented by WECO Radio and American Legion Post 149 in Wartburg.
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1: 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I'm Kyle Rickey. 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
1: NASCAR O'Reilly Auto Parts Series regular Parker Retzlaff will double dip this weekend at the Nashville Super Speedway in Tennessee. He'll drive his number 99 Viking Motorsports Chevrolet in Saturday's Sports Illustrated Resort 250 for the O'Reilly cars, where he is ninth in the championship standings. Retzlaff will also compete in Friday night's NASCAR Craftsman Truck Series race in the number 62 Chevrolet for Hallmer Friesen Racing. The race will be his second in the Truck Series and first since 2022. And the NASCAR Cup Series will race Sunday in Nashville. The entry list includes 38 teams, including Austin Hill in the number 33 for Richard Childress Racing, Corey Heim in the number 67 for 2311 Racing, and Chad Fincham in the 66 for Garage 66. I'm Kyle Rickey. 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
1: We'll see a mix of sunshine and clouds as we go through the afternoon, highs topping out near 86 degrees. Partly cloudy throughout the evening, overnight lows in the low 60s. Then cloudy skies with possible thunderstorms back in the forecast for Friday with highs near 85 degrees. With your WECO weather, this is Amber Moore.
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1: 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I'm Carolyn Anderson, pastor of Wartburg Presbyterian Church USA, inviting those of you without a church home to join us at 11 a.m. Sunday morning at 205 South Kingston Street.
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5: We'll see a mix of sunshine and clouds as we go through the afternoon, highs topping out near 86 degrees. Partly cloudy throughout the evening, overnight lows in the low 60s. Then cloudy skies with possible thunderstorms back in the forecast for Friday with highs near 85 degrees. With your WECO weather, this is Amber Moore.
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That sunset, cliffs by the sea, and the night rolled in. 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
1: We'll see a mix of sunshine and clouds as we go through the afternoon, highs topping out near 86 degrees. Partly cloudy throughout the evening, overnight lows in the low 60s. Then cloudy skies with possible thunderstorms back in the forecast for Friday with highs near 85 degrees. With your WECO weather, this is Amber Moore.

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1: ABC News, I'm Michelle Franz, and a possible draft to extend the ceasefire deal between the U.S. and Iran has been reached, along with the reopening of the Strait of Hormuz, according to two U.S. officials and another source with knowledge of negotiations, but it still needs final approval from President Trump and Iran's supreme leader. The Commerce Department showing inflation is now at a three-year high due to the ongoing conflict with Iran. A separate report finds more people are going hungry, including a growing number of children and minorities. ABC's Rebecca Jarvis has details.
2: 10% of households surveyed in February said they didn't have enough food or their kids had to miss meals. That is more than double what we saw in mid-2020. And remember, back then it was the pandemic.
1: The growing Ebola outbreak in Central Africa prompting the Trump administration to set up a 50-bed facility in Kenya for any Americans who face quarantine due to the Ebola outbreak. And tennis favorite Jannik Sinner out of the French Open, his 30-match winning stretch broken amid dangerous heat across Europe. This is ABC News.
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4: This is a military moment. In 1921, Congress authorized the burial of an unknown soldier from World War I at Arlington National Cemetery. This memorial is known as the Tomb of the Unknown Soldier and was originally dedicated to the more than 100,000 Americans who died in World War I. Later, the memorial was rededicated to include soldiers from other American wars. The Tomb of the Unknown Soldier remains an important and poignant memorial for unidentified soldiers who paid the ultimate sacrifice for our country. This memorial is guarded 24/7, 365 by tomb guards and attracts an estimated 3 million visitors a year. This military moment is presented by WECO Radio and American Legion Post 149 in Wartburg.
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7: We'll see a mix of sunshine and clouds as we go through the afternoon, highs topping out near 86 degrees. Partly cloudy throughout the evening, overnight lows in the low 60s. Then cloudy skies with possible thunderstorms back in the forecast for Friday, with highs near 85 degrees. With your WECO weather, this is Amber Moore.
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3: 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The event will bring approximately 100 race cars to race on the hill climb course that will run from the prison to the Gillentine Trail, covering approximately 1.7 miles of Highway 116. The roadway will be closed to the public traffic during competition, but will reopen every 30 minutes to allow local access. 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The Tennessee Highway Patrol investigated only one traffic fatality statewide during the 2026 Memorial Day holiday travel period, according to preliminary results. This is a significant decrease from the 8 fatalities reported during last year's holiday weekend. During the holiday weekend, state troopers responded to 776 crashes across Tennessee, including 205 injury crashes, and assisted 454 motorists on state roadways. NASCAR is remembering the impact Kyle Busch made on the sport following his death last week. Driver Ryan Blaney talks about Busch.
4: On his truck team at KBM, you know, I look at William and Eric and Gregson and Daniel and Bubba, and you know, there's a lot of more other people that got a start because of him, and he's made a lot of people's careers. And you know, and outside of that, I feel like he was a huge part in whether it was guys pushing themselves to be as good as Kyle that made them what they are today, or him helping out the younger guys. Like, I never got to drive for him, but I always respected what he did at KBM and all that stuff. So he was definitely not only a heck of a competitor on the track, he was a great human being that gave a lot of people their dreams, jobs, and their shots. And we all, you know, everyone who raced for him, things like that, definitely have a lot of thanks for what he did.
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5: ABC News, I'm Michelle Franzen. American and Iranian negotiators believe they have arrived at a draft agreement to formally extend the ceasefire and gradually open the Strait of Hormuz. Treasury Secretary Scott Bessent, though, telling reporters it still needs final approval from President Trump and Iran's supreme leader. ABC's Karen Travers has more.
6: All of these things, of course, have been part of the discussions for weeks right now, and Bessent would not say why this agreement might be the one that pushes it over the finish line and does reach that final conclusion, at least to reopen things for 60 days for further negotiations.
5: The U.S. economy facing headwinds due to the war with Iran. The Commerce Department showing inflation is up to levels not seen in 3 years. Another report by the New York Fed highlights what analysts call a K-shaped economy. The Trump administration said setting up a 50-bed facility in Kenya for any Americans who will face quarantine due to the ongoing Ebola outbreak. That facility could open tomorrow. This is ABC News.
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16: We'll see a mix of sunshine and clouds as we go through the afternoon, highs topping out near 86 degrees. Partly cloudy throughout the evening, overnight lows in the low 60s. Then cloudy skies with possible thunderstorms back in the forecast for Friday with highs near 85 degrees. With your WECO weather, this is Amber Moore.
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5: Partly cloudy throughout the evening, overnight lows in the low 60s. Then cloudy skies with possible thunderstorms back in the forecast for Friday with highs near 85 degrees. With your WECO Weather, this is Amber Moore.
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2: Ross Chastain believes that competing at Charlotte over the weekend helped begin the healing process following the shocking death of Kyle Busch Thursday. Running and winning the NASCAR O'Reilly Auto Parts Series race Saturday allowed him to come to grips with his grief.
6: Racing felt good. I read this quote a long time ago after a different tragedy, and it quote was, "Our country can't heal until sports get going again." And that was ringing in my head. Walking into the track yesterday, getting in the truck last night, and not getting going made it even tougher. And then getting going in the car tonight, like the first lap we came around, I'm like in the middle of the pack, racing just around cars. And I was like, this is the start of healing through this.
2: I'm Susie Armstrong. 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
3: The Appalachian Hill Climb Series will host the inaugural Brushy Mountain Hill Climb this weekend at historic Brushy Mountain State Penitentiary in Petros. The event will bring approximately 100 race cars to race on the hill climb course that will run from the prison to the Gillentine Trail, covering approximately 1.7 miles of Highway 116. The roadway will be closed to the public traffic during competition, but will reopen every 30 minutes to allow local access. Spectators are welcome to attend, and there is no admission. Also on Friday evening, be sure to attend the Brushy Mountain Hill Climb Fan Fest, where you can meet drivers, check out the cars, enjoy music, food, and fun. 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The Tennessee Highway Patrol investigated only one traffic fatality statewide during the 2026 Memorial Day holiday travel period, according to preliminary results. This is a significant decrease from the 8 fatalities reported during last year's holiday weekend. During the holiday weekend, state troopers responded to 776 crashes across Tennessee, including 205 injury crashes, and assisted 454 motorists on state roadways. NASCAR is remembering the impact Kyle Busch made on the sport following his death last week. Driver Ryan Blaney talks about Busch.
4: On his truck team at KBM, you know, I look at William and Eric and Gregson and Daniel and Bubba, and you know, there's a lot of more other people that got a start because of him, and he's made a lot of people's careers. And you know, and outside of that, I feel like he was a huge part in whether it was guys pushing themselves to be as good as Kyle that made them what they are today, or him helping out the younger guys. Like, I never got to drive for him, but I always respected what he did at KBM and all that stuff. So he was definitely not only a heck of a competitor on the track, he was a great human being that gave a lot of people their dreams, jobs, and their shots. And we all, you know, everyone who raced for him, things like that, definitely have a lot of thanks for what he did.
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5: ABC News, I'm Michelle Franzen. A possible draft to extend the ceasefire between the U.S. and Iran has been reached. Treasury Secretary Scott Bessent confirming that negotiating teams have made progress. That could include reopening the Strait of Hormuz. The president, though, and Iran's leader have not signed off. ABC's Karen Travers has more.
6: The big sticking point potentially still could be the issue of sanctions being lifted on Iran. The president was pretty clear yesterday in that cabinet meeting that he does not want to see that relief, but Bessent did not explicitly rule out that that was part of the discussions right now with Iran.
5: New data signals the economic strain for Americans due to the ongoing conflict with Iran and rising oil and gas prices. The Commerce Department figures show inflation is up 3.8% from this time last year. Health officials sounding the alarm on the Ebola outbreak. Africa's CDC says there are now 1,077 suspected cases and 246 suspected deaths in the Democratic Republic of Congo. This is ABC News.
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6: Partly cloudy throughout the evening, overnight lows in the low 60s. Then cloudy skies with possible thunderstorms back in the forecast for Friday with highs near 85 degrees. With your WECO weather, this is Amber Moore.
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10: Partly cloudy throughout the evening, overnight lows in the low 60s. Then cloudy skies with possible thunderstorms back in the forecast for Friday with highs near 85 degrees. With your WECO weather, this is Amber Moore.
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1: This is Inside the Outdoors with professional fisherman Brad Knight. Over the next hour, we'll have hunting and fishing news, as well as current fishing reports from your favorite lake. We'll also feature interviews from local anglers and the biggest names in the outdoor industry. 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
3: Good Thursday afternoon, everyone, and welcome back to another episode of Inside the Outdoors. Joining me for tonight's show is going to be my co-host and good friend, Todd Kuipers, a.k.a. Todd from the North. Todd, say hey to everybody listening from abroad.
4: Hey, BK, it's always good to be back on the show. Like maybe my second or third time here, and just looking forward to our discussion officially on air versus just over the phone like normal.
3: Yeah, so Todd hails from the Cincinnati, Ohio region. I guess originally you're from Indianapolis area and then moved to the Cincinnati, Ohio area and not too far up Highway 70 or Interstate 75. And we spent a bunch of time casting all over the place together. Actually, I guess we met each other as a co-angler draw. I drew you as my co-angler in an Everstart tournament. Where was that at? Columbus Pool, Mississippi? Is that right, Todd?
4: Columbus Pool, yeah. Columbus Pool to Mississippi. That's exactly right.
3: I can remember the place.
4: That was a long time ago.
3: I can't remember the year. We've gotten old since then. But that was I think that was the first year that I had moved to the front of the boat on, like, regional-level tournaments. And, yeah, that was – they were biting a big pop-R. I think it was about the 1st of June. It was about 250 degrees.
4: That's a fact. I think that's when I got introduced to the old Pop-R P-70 and some of the East Tennessee homemades that you were throwing around that day.
3: That's right. That's right. We had a good tournament. I think finishing the top 10 in that one actually is my first ones. But funny how, you know, you look back over bass fishing and bass fishing tournaments and all the hoopla that's around it and all the money made. But really it's about, you know, your friendship. Some of my best friends to this day are all the ones I made either fishing against or with or drew in a tournament. So it's just kind of funny how the paths of your life weave in and out, and you know, you get to meet really good people that way as well.
4: Oh, absolutely. You know, getting to do what you love and then meeting good people along the way, right? I've certainly made a lot of good friends over the years, and certainly you're at the top of the list. It's hard to believe it's been well over 20 years since we drew each other out, and here we have watched ourselves raise kids and families and everything else. So it's been a fun ride.
3: That's right. A lot of good things in my life and lots of lives, ours both, from little green slimy fish. So that's a pretty neat deal. And speaking of doing what you love, I guess I better give a turkey tour update since we're kind of right in the middle of it. I'm actually coming to everyone right now from a state forest in, I'm going to say somewhere in central Vermont. I really don't even know where we're at this stage of the day. But you have a 12 o'clock cutoff here hunting, which is kind of weird. But it's kind of that way. A lot of places up north, a lot of states kind of have that going. And that sounds really bad, like you're going to lose a lot of hunting time. But the crazy part is at 4 o'clock in the morning, you can drive down the road without your headlights on. It's that daylight. That blows my mind to this day. So we're going to talk about some of the states. But just to fast forward a little bit, the other day it was New York. I had this big plan where I was – normally I like staying pretty close to where I'm going to hunt in the mornings. Usually like a gate at a trailhead or something like that. But this time I ended up staying like 20 minutes away. I get up right. So I'm like, I got to get up at 3 o'clock in the morning. I'll have plenty of time. No problem. So get up at three. I was actually late. I left the truck at 4, Todd, to get on my e-bike and ride down there. I'm riding down the road at 24 miles an hour at 4 o'clock in the morning. And it's like somebody shining a spotlight on me. This is crazy. So here's the really weird part is I'm hunting in this field, and I've got to get across the field in the daylight or before it gets daylight, and it's well on its way. So I really thought I'd boogered that hunt up, but we'll talk more about it here in just a little bit. But it's been a pretty wild ride here for the 26th turkey tour. This has also just been a really wild spring or different. Not wild at all. The wild part is, for me, it's not been wild. Normally, as you well know, Todd, we're driving all over the place, fishing bass tournaments left, right, up and down the country. And this spring really was the took some time off, and this is the first year in my adult life that I've not really went anywhere. I was telling Becky the other day, it's odd that I just haven't had much travel time, and I've been a softball dad and just kind of living a normal life and being around the house in the spring. I tell you what, Todd, it's kind of nice. It's not a bad thing to kind of be normal for a little bit.
4: Yeah, it's been enjoyable to kind of watch that ride Tinsley had with their softball team, and kind of got to ride along on the side as you and Becky were following her around. And what a great year they had. Fell just a smidgen short there in the last game, in the last series, but what a fun ride that was. And I know you loved every single minute of it. And
3: for
4: now
3: sure.
4: That you're on the road out there hunting the turkeys up here north with in my direction.
3: That's right.
4: I often think we should have a Where's Brad app that we can all follow you around between your turkey hunting, your fishing, your goose hunting, your elk hunting, your deer hunting. It'd be an interesting map to see your trails.
3: It probably would, but no offense, but I'd like to kind of keep some of that stuff to myself a little bit. I see what you're saying, but I think it's kind of, that's part of my later years in life, the kind of the disconnect is the a large part of the appeal, I think, for me. And
4: yeah.
3: So much of the year, you know, in the bass fishing world, the tournament success was kind of coming about the same time, you know, social media and the influencing and everything was getting going pretty hot and heavy. And you were kind of documenting every part of your life and every aspect. You had a camera in your face. And I'll just be honest, that life really wasn't for me. I didn't really like it all that much. It's kind of one of those be careful what you wish for things. And so I really find myself nowadays, I'm 44. I am 44. I don't know. It doesn't matter. Mid-40s. And the disconnect for me, like being away from the people, being able to go like we're doing now, going to turkey hunt where you park at a gate and you're in a national forest out in the middle of that place away from – that's where I enjoy my time nowadays. And I guess I'm just getting weird. But back to the turkey tour.
4: I think part of it, too, is oftentimes, right, you're out of any kind of cell phone coverage. And I know they have things like Elon's little Wi-Fi system out there now, but a lot of times you're just out of reach for a while, and I think that you truly enjoy that part of it.
3: I do somewhat. You know, I also have a family, have businesses that have to, you know, so you got to enjoy your disconnection with also some type of connection just because of your responsibilities. And so we got a Starlink at the radio station, and I tried to overrule my brother and really strong arm him into taking it with me this trip because I knew it was going to be a lot of remoteness and just, you know, watch YouTube at night or something, anything, check in with the wife, whatever. But they're going to be doing a live broadcast from Nashville this coming up weekend. So all the NASCAR fans that tune in, you can make sure this coming up Saturday and Sunday going to be some Nashville Speedway broadcast right here on WECO. So they're going to have that.
4: Nice.
3: So they some got business over turkey hunt. I don't know. Not priorities. I
4: doesn't seem
3: listening.
4: To make sense. Yeah, it doesn't seem to make sense to me.
3: Right.
4: But
3: you know.
4: Whatever. Yeah.
3: That's been kind of crazy. But, yeah, so we started out in Ohio on this turkey tour, the late season part of it, kind of doing the New England, the Northeast push. Started out in Ohio. I ended up getting driven to the very northern tip of Ohio just due to weather. I was kind of wanting to stay in the timber and kind of the lower southern portion. And it was just raining. It was the only place I could get away from it. And I just didn't really find much going on. I picked up one little random public piece, went into it that morning, didn't really have all that high hopes, ended up getting on a turkey. And talk about the good, so you got to talk about the bad. But, Todd, I ended up doing the the shameful hunter deal. I rushed it. I had one come in, and I got so excited. I think I was so – I just didn't believe – you know, I had no confidence in what was happening. So whenever I did actually – all of a sudden I'm in the game – and I just rushed the shot and missed him. And I that's only really the second turkey I think that I can ever really say that honestly missed. And I'm going to say it pissed me right off, just to be honest.
4: I suspect knowing you, that didn't sit well.
3: It did not sit well at all. I will just be honest with you. It was pretty terrible. So I had to wallow around in self-pity, tried to make up for it, redemption, and get them another way, and that didn't happen. So ended up my time ran out in Ohio. Moved over to I'm having to think now. There's been so many places that we went to. We went from Ohio to Pennsylvania. Went to Pennsylvania where I left last year. I went to get my hunting license and realized that my driver's license expired, so I ended up having to drive back home and get my license. Don't tell anybody. So go back up for redemption this year and killed one the first day there on a place that I'd found and hunted last year, or scouted, didn't hunt. So moved from Pennsylvania. Now we go to New York. So I arrive in the St. Lawrence River area. We've been there bass fishing many, many times. Lots of turkeys I always saw in the area and hear reports of it. So I just drove around looking in fields. I found one group of turkeys. I went and door knocked on the farmer's house. They gave me permission, let me in. Hunted the next morning at 5:50. Again, we're talking about that story a minute ago. I'm riding down the road and it's 4 o'clock and there's a big patch of timber in the middle of this field, and I've got to make like a 1,000-yard mad dash across this wide open tilled field and hope that no turkeys are looking at me. So I ended up making it across, I guess, and got one killed by 5:50 in the morning, which is probably a record for me, Todd. I don't know that I've ever shot one earlier than that. That was pretty wild. So got him cleaned up and checked in and filled the truck back up with diesel fuel at a $6.29 a gallon, real good and cheap here in the north. Gotta love that. And hauled the mail right over to Vermont. Ended up riding around that afternoon, saw a couple of turkeys. And the unique part about Vermont is if it's not posted, you can hunt it. And I really thought, you know, I was going to be riding around seeing turkeys in the fields, no, you know, plenty of unposted land. Well, that was not true. About every piece of property is posted. And I did actually find a couple of turkeys. Knocked on doors, but nobody came to the door. So that's our current position in Vermont. Woke up this morning. I picked a random gate on the National Forest and spent a couple hours this morning. Nothing there. And then spent the rest of the time riding around, scouting areas, and cut off at 12. And here we are recording our radio show. With that being said, Todd, we're going to take a quick break. Come back with segment number two right here on Inside the Outdoors.
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3: Welcome back to Inside the Outdoors. I'm your host, Brad Knight. Joining me for co-hosting tonight's episode, Todd Kuypers, a.k.a. Todd from the North. Todd, we're just wrapping up the turkey tour update. So we're sitting here in Vermont at a national forest, little parking area here. Weather's beautiful. It's about 70 degrees. Woke up this morning, it was about 48 and a little bit cool this morning. You know, I was riding my e-bike down some of those forest roads, and I was thinking, well, I wish I'd have brought a jacket. So that's kind of unusual as you see that calendar tip towards June. Really, I guess spring's pretty much a wrap for us. It's summertime now.
4: We're finally, I don't know if it's, you've been experiencing all the rain when you're over here in Ohio, but we've had it. But today we have a beautiful 75 and sunny out, and we're finally getting rid of the rain, although the ground is slightly saturated. But we're looking forward to getting some nice weather up here and being able to move it forward.
3: For sure. So I kind of got everybody kind of brought up to speed on what's been going on in my world the last little bit. So what's been happening good with you? I know you got swimming with me, I'm sure.
4: Oh, yeah.
3: So
4: yeah, sure thing. So we're obviously working for a living a little bit, but doing the same thing that you love to do, which is chasing our youngest daughter around. As you know, we have two older boys, but chasing our 10-year-old around. She swims year round, and so we spend a lot of times on pool decks, sitting there for 5 hours watching her swim for a couple minutes. I'm not sure it was the best decision to go into that sport, but we certainly enjoy watching her, and she certainly puts the effort into it. So we have a good time with that. In fact, we're heading to a swim meet later on tonight at 5 o'clock.
3: Nice.
4: The summer swim. This is a different team, so now she swims summer and year round. So we do a lot of swimming. Not me personally, for that matter, Brad. I can swim about at 25 and feel exhausted. So
3: hey, just, as long as you're around the water one way or another, right? Either in a boat
4: That's
3: or
4: right.
3: on the swim
4: That's
3: deck,
4: right.
3: you're just right at home.
4: That's exactly right. I think I had mentioned to you we're talking about putting a pool in the back there, but you know, certainly it'd be a nice thing, but it'd also be a good lure tester at the end of the day. So
3: that's right. Hey, that's a tax write-off,
4: test
3: right?
4: Some lures. I think so. If it's product testing, I think we should be good to go.
3: I wrote a hot tub off as a lure test tank.
4: I think that's smart. Well, you have current.
3: Right. Well, that's
4: you
3: what
4: have
3: I mean.
4: And it's
3: that's
4: genius.
3: Well,
4: yeah,
3: I mean,
4: it's
3: just,
4: genius. Actually,
3: it really is a lure test tank that just it's coincidentally. You can get inside of it too, and it's nice. I mean, it was just happenstance, according to the government listening. So, but yeah, it's a lure test tank for sure.
4: Got to have one.
3: Yeah,
4: got to have one.
3: Yep. So
4: yeah, so that's keeping us pretty busy. I also I think I was sharing with you that I made that my annual spring trip up north, up just south of the Traverse City or Traverse Bay area for about a 3-day. Little fishing excursion up there on some of the little lakes up there, and
3: so that's
4: as you know those lakes
3: right by Lake Michigan,
4: clear.
3: Lake Michigan.
4: Yeah,
3: is where
4: right
3: those
4: on
3: are.
4: The west side, right on the west coast of Michigan, up in like the Frankfort, Alberta, just south of Traverse Bay area. You know, there's just lakes every 15 minutes, super clear lakes, just beautiful country. And as a matter of fact, I think I talked to you one day up there where the turkeys were everywhere up there. Of course, I wasn't turkey hunting, but we certainly saw a lot of turkeys. But the fishing was, you know, as to be expected up there in the spring. The bass season was just coming in, but there's always a catch and release season up north. And so the smallmouth were, some of the smallmouth were still on beds, and the largemouth were certainly moving up shallow thinking about it. So, you know, you can imagine fishing was exceptional. And as you know, the reason I go up there is just it's just peaceful, and there's not a lot of pressure, not a lot of other boats on the lakes I go to. Certainly fun to just get around and get some bites and enjoy the peace and quiet and watch Mother Nature kind of swing by, watch the eagle pair, and saw a bunch of deer and turkeys up by the water. So certainly a great trip, and the fishing was, you know, exceptional as always it is up there in the spring.
3: No doubt about it. And that's something that I'm glad you brought that up, because that's – not a terrible trip for people in our area. It's just jumping on 75 and right there in Knoxville and heading straight north, and takes you to some of the most unbelievable fishing in the summertime that there ever is. So
4: that's right.
3: And that's just you know, something I'd like to see some of our local anglers take more advantage of, is getting up north and experiencing some of those smallmouth and even better largemouth fishing populations that happen. And the weather's beautiful. It's not 200 degrees. And, hey, I love summertime fishing on the TVA River system as much as anybody, but when you can go up north and put a pair of shorts on and, you know, have a hoodie on, you're just maybe a little bit cool
4: yeah.
3: in the morning. That's about perfect for me. I love
4: that. That is the weather up in Michigan in the summer, right? In the evenings, you can wear a sweatshirt up there most nights, and then during the day, you got your shorts and a T-shirt on, but it's like ideal fishing. And, again, you just don't have the, you know, if you're into just a peaceful fishing trip, you don't have the boat pressure that the fish around here get. I think I sent you a few pictures, right? They're just like the cleanest, brightest looking fish you can ever see, right? They're super out of super
3: beautiful.
4: Clean water and super healthy. And it's just a joy to be able to make a few casts at them. And, you know, shockingly, I know you know me, like Mr. Back of the Boat co-angler guy, you'd be amazed now with skipping a Senko around. So probably in green pumpkin if that matters, but that seemed to be the bait that caught about 90% of what I was catching.
3: Well, I mean, I can't argue with that. I'm just going to say, when fish are spawning, I'm going to have a Senko on. And really, any time, like if I know exactly where one is, like there's one under this tree, or there's one living on this dock or this pole, or it's on the bed here, And I've got my first cast is going to probably be at the Wacky Worm Cinco. Green pumpkin, 5-inch. Skip it right in there. I mean, you're going to catch – if he's there to be caught, you're going to probably catch him. Wouldn't you think so?
4: I would think so. I can think of one in particular moment that you and I had down there your way on the Tennessee River system with a bomb cast with a Cinco 1 cast fish. So, yeah, it you know, it's my favorite bait to pick up and skip around, especially
3: – You're going to have to jog you know, my – I don't know which story you're talking about now. You're going to
4: You're talking about my personal best, right, when I
3: – Oh, Chickamauga.
4: On Chickamauga, yeah, personal best.
3: Well, let's talk about it.
4: Had good eyes, not me. Yeah, somebody had some pretty good eyes, not me. I think I came down for the weekend. We were going to go down and see if we could catch some. And go onto the ramp there in Dayton and go down the bank, see a couple fish. And then my buddy DK says, I think there's something up there a ways, you know, and pull out my reel, knock the cobwebs off it, the dust off of it, probably the line tied on from last year, the fluorocarbon, green pumpkin Cinco, whack it out there and happened to make a really good cast. And about that time, zing, and the bite was on, and the fish was running all over the place. And I can't die. You know me, I'm not great with details, but it was my personal best. It was in the 7. What was it?
3: No, 8.6. I got it on.
4: Eight,
3: I got it recorded.
4: Oh, yeah. See, I'm even trying
3: what
4: to.
3: What are you talking about? Eight, I think it was a 7.
4: Yeah, 8.6. Yeah, 8.6. So,
3: 8.6.
4: We call that the one cast Cinco fish. Is what
3: I call it.
4: That,
3: I remember. So. I tell you what, I remember the most out of that bite, Todd, is that when you set the hook on that fish and got about 2 reel turns, it went to the right and Shamu jumped out of the water. It cleared the water. It looked like about 3 feet. If it would have came off, I'd have told everybody it might have been the state record. It looked that big. Did it not? I mean,
4: it did. It made a run.
3: Because it was a long way cast. I mean, it's like about as long as you can cast up there to this little shiny spot out on this flat. And you set the hook, and it runs hard. And, I mean, Dukes of Hazzard jumps out of the water. I mean, it's flying through there. I mean, obviously exaggerating it a little bit, but it was – I mean, that's how fish stories get told right there. But
4: that's right.
3: I big-eyed it crazy. But, still, I mean, it was a giant. You know, getting it in, it was an 8.5-pounder. And it, a spawned-out female would have probably, no telling how big it would have been, you know, full of eggs and stuff. It was a beautiful fish, and that was your new PBs. So that was that was a pretty good way to get the morning started that day. That was the first cast of the morning.
4: That was first guess. We could have probably put it back on the boat at that point. We had kind of accomplished our goal.
3: Yeah, we should have just went back home. Just went and ate breakfast and went to the house. Yeah,
4: we'd have been all right. But, well, I think we went on to have a pretty good day down there.
3: Yeah, we caught a couple of big ones that day over
4: there. Yeah, really good day.
3: That was back when Chickamauga was it's still phenomenal. Don't get me wrong. It's still great. But that was kind of in the heydays of it for sure. It's we don't see those as often as much. But I tell you, the lake that has turned on that's really, really good and fishing as good as any around is Watts Bar. It's crazy how good that place got. A little bit tough kind of in the spawn area, kind of got a little bit weird, but our water's low. We haven't had any rain at all, and it put a lot of cover that normally gets spawners on it. You know, a lot of fish get caught that way, and there just wasn't any water on that stuff. So I think a lot of fish spawned offshore, and it kind of changed that up a little bit and made weights a little bit weird for a minute or two, but I suspect they'll be right back on track. Man, it's really been impressive to see how good that lake's turned on a little bit. So, you know, everybody goes to Chickamauga.
4: We always enjoy that trip down there,
3: Yeah, leaves it alone.
4: It's a fun lake. It's been going that way now for a couple of years, right?
3: Like, absolutely.
4: I've been kind of following. You've been keeping me up to date, and it's just fun to see that lake become the premier lake down there. And, you know, I think people had kind of left it alone a little bit for a while and probably did it some good, and now it's really resurging and some big bags being taken out pretty consistently, right? Even on the little weekday tournaments, you know, true bass tournaments, it's taking some good quality weight to win those things. So, one of my favorite lakes to fish this year. You and I have had a lot of fun time fishing down there.
3: No doubt about it. Well, it's time to take a quick break. Folks, don't go anywhere. We're going to talk Watts Bar with Todd Kappers coming up right after this.
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3: Welcome back to Inside the Outdoors. I'm your host, Brad Knight. Joining me for co-hosting abilities, Todd Kuypers. Todd from the North. Todd?
4: How are we doing, everybody? Good to be back for segment three here.
3: We were just talking about Watts Bar. You know, we've seen it come up, go back down. Now it's back better than ever. And, you know, we fished some tournaments there where, I mean, 12 or 13 pounds was in the hunt for doing – winning the tournament, I think, a time or two, did we not? It was bad. 16
4: we did.
3: Would win anything. Yeah. And then now if you have 16 pounds, you don't even get a clap at the weigh-in. I mean, you're going to finish 30th or worse in a big tournament. It's crazy. So grass has came back.
4: Super fun, right?
3: Yeah,
4: super
3: it's really like been, it's been an amazing transformation, no doubt. So let me ask you this. From an outsider perspective, and that's what I'm going to call you because – you're from Ohio. That's about as outsider as it gets for us. When you see a lake like Watts Bar, you know, we see it, you know, folks, that, locals that live there, a lot of folks that listen to this show, locals, fish it every day. What about a guy that, that wants to come to the lake? He's heard how good it is, heard the lake's fishing really well. He wants to come get a dose. What what's some tips you would have to somebody listening that maybe wanting to go fish this summer?
4: I think that's a great question. And, you know, the advantage I have is I happen to have somebody that knows the lake really well. So I think things that I've observed or learned over the year, and I would go back to, you know, 10 or 12 or 15 years ago when we were fishing it. And, you know, that's where there used to be secrets, right? Where there used to be the deep holes and offshore stuff that was kind of private and secret and the deep cranking and all that. And I think a lot of that, and I was, you know, fortunately or unfortunately, however you want to look at it, with the live scoping has come back in play. So I think especially in the summer, right, you have to be able to find the current. You have to be able to find where the current's bumping up against something hard bottom of some kind and some structure. I still do believe, and I think the last tournament you and I fished on there, we were probably the only two people fishing in under 4 feet of water. And if I recall, we just missed winning the thing while everybody else is out fishing deep. So there's still shallow water fish can be caught there for sure year round. But in the summer, especially, you know, early and midsummer, they're going to start getting offshore. They're going to be suspending and they're going to be looking for that current and that hard cover. And so making sure you really understand, you know, when the water is going to be moving and when it's going to be pulling, and those things are really, really critical. And understanding your electronics, you're probably going to spend some time looking versus fishing, right? And it'll just put you into productive areas in a much more quick way. So that would be my guidance. Or find something I like BK to fish with. That's a second option, but that's usually what I try to do.
3: What if the guy doesn't have electronics to look at? He's showing up. He's got run-of-the-mill graphs for the last 10 years, no live scope. I'm coming down, taking my buddy with me. We just want to catch some bass. What's your battle plan going to be? You're putting in tomorrow.
4: I'm putting in tomorrow.
3: Yeah.
4: So I think, you know, I think it goes back to old school fishing, right? When it was just the regular old electronics, you're going to be looking for those, you know, channel swings and extended points and anywhere that current's pumping up against something. You know, I'm going to probably get myself in trouble for saying this, but I think probably some of your best weights ever came well before live scope existed down there. You know, back in the good old days when deep cranking was a thing. So I still think those pieces and parts are there on, you know, finding the current, understanding how it works and where the bait fish are migrating to. And you can still find all those things on your standard electronics, right? You don't have to be looking at them to find them. So that would be my guidance. And, you know, do your research a little bit, but it's not hard to get out there and figure out where they're at, even with the old school electronics, which are more than capable of putting on fish.
3: I think what's really changed the game on what you're talking about on the structure stuff, and you can still catch them out there winding a plug and probably catch them as good now as you have been able to in several years, just due to the population of bass is kind of back and they're able to live on those kind of places. And they've not been messed with too bad because, you know, just kind of been non-existent. But the grass is just the X factor in all this. And we have coontail that grows out so deep I mean, 15, some in 18 feet of water, but a lot of grass in that 8 to 12 foot range. And I just think a lot of those bass now that have been born in, I got born in the grass. They like,
4: right.
3: Like when the grass develops and a 4-pounder's 4 years old, let's say, and it starts developing, and as he gets more mature and makes it 2 or 3 or 4 more seasons, however long they live, they'll use it some, transition in and out. This is just my opinion, the way I view things, but they don't rely on it because they weren't, it's not their security. It's not their home base per se. Like,
4: right.
3: Like a bass fry that's hatched and born and used that grass to survive in and thrive throughout its life and used to feed. I just think those are just a lot different animals than what existed prior to that, right? Like their whole mindset changes to that's their security, that's their home, that's where they want to live. And I think it's taken anglers, now LiveScope certainly has helped, you know, move this along, but you've also a lot of really good fishermen in our area that have learned how to fish the grass.
4: Yeah.
3: That's what a lot of it really is boiled down to. And still have, whenever that mid level range grass gets figured out, whether that's with or without a live scope, that's open for debate. That'll be what will be really separating the next guy, the next hot street guy. That'll be what, in my opinion, what it'll be on. Not the stuff that's in 3, 4, or 5, the stuff that's out off the bank, that's in between, where you're not winding a plug, you're in that 16 to 20 foot range. To, it's that,
4: there you
3: that
4: go.
3: Middle. That's why a lot of brush piles do well. They're placed in that same range. It's just that same, you know, same concept.
4: Well, that grass just keeps that water good and clean, and it also, you know, provides shade. If I'm not mistaken, it gets pretty warm down there in the summer.
3: It does,
4: and that provides some good shade. It does remind me a little bit of what we fish in Michigan, right? There's not a lot of the lakes I fish. It's not a lot of docks. It's not a lot of structure like that. The structure is the weed line, right? And the weed line in those lakes gets out in 20 feet of water,
3: mm-hmm.
4: And so it's learning, you know, kind of applying what I've learned up in Michigan on that. And those fish get in that grass up there.
3: Well, like we'll talk about
4: you
3: that, Todd.
4: Whenever
3: you talk about a weed line, how are you attacking a 20-foot deep weed line? Because that stuff is pretty new for a lot of our anglers.
4: Yeah, it's interesting, right? It depends upon the day. There are many days where most time I'm going to start on the outside of the weed line, right, and kind of, you know, 3/4 cast it right up to the edge of the weed line and fish it down. Because on the, you know, on my electronics, what I see is that they're in that first 10 to 15 feet off that weed line, kind of swimming in and out, right, of that. So I get on the outside and just fish it up close. And again, you know, wacky rigging or drop shot or Ned rigs or the stupid tube is a real big thing up there, which I know you and I have had our debates about that thing. But
3: it's a pretty legit deal. Talk about that bait a little bit. What that does and why it's effective there.
4: You know, I think it kind of falls goofy, candidly. I use as light a weight as possible in it.
3: So it's like a jig head,
4: even though,
3: right? Like it's almost like its own kind of little jig head, and you put a tube, and it's almost like putting a tube on a shaky head.
4: It's a weedless tube is what it is. And so, you know, when you're throwing it in that grass, it doesn't get hung up, right? If it's just a regular jig head stuffed up in there, it doesn't get hung up. But this is basically, and they make heads just for it, right? But it's basically a weedless tube that lightweight, kind of falls off, kind of funny, looks like a crayfish down there, a little bait fish swimming around. And I just have really good success with it up north. In fact, I said most of my fish came on a sink off there, which is true. But when I was fishing out deeper last week, I was catching some on that tube out in, you know, 12 to 15 feet of water. So,
3: and I think that's
4: it's
3: a
4: just
3: great
4: an
3: idea.
4: Interesting, different bait, you know?
3: I think it's a huge sleeper bait for our area because nobody really does it. It's a, you know, northern style lure, but I think that's something that people could see a lot of success with.
4: And it is interesting. Some days, like, they're on the outside, and some days they get on the inside of that weed line. So you just have to kind of figure out what they're doing that day. And I've told you those lakes up there can be weird, right? One day you can go down the weed line and catch smallmouth, and next day you come down and catch largemouth, not a smallmouth. And it's something, honestly, I've never really figured out why that is. Could be the bait moving in and out. I don't know, but it's an interesting fishery up there for sure. You don't know what the heck. And if you can keep the northern off the line, you're doing really good. Occasionally get a nice walleye, you can knock the sides out of them and put in the frying pan. So a little bit of everything going on up there in the north.
3: That sounds pretty good. good weather, smallmouth are biting. Get you a big ice cream cone when you head out. They're always good ice cream joints up there, man. I love that about it. And that's the thing.
4: Yeah, Graders. Graders is one up there that we really like. And we do something in the summer up there. We call the ice cream crawl. We don't go to dinner. We go to four different ice cream shops and get ice cream at each place. So
3: I'm not
4: saying that's a healthy move to make, but it's what we do. The kids like it.
3: Yeah. It's all about the kids, right? Just doing it for the kids.
4: About the third one, I'm ready to hurl. So.
3: And that's one of the cool part for, you know, listeners in our area is that if they don't want to go all the way to like Traverse Bay or, you know, northern Michigan, you have a very close option. I say very close. I guess that's relative, but at St. Clair, right outside of Detroit.
4: Yeah.
3: Unbelievable.
4: Yeah,
3: small
4: three and a half hours.
3: Yep.
4: Yeah. Just unbelievable. And they've been whacking them up there really good with the spawn going on and catching up shallow. And that lake just fishes good year round.
3: Right.
4: It really does. Like it's so, you know, it used to be Erie, used to be the thing. You still catch Mount Erie now at St. Clair. It'll probably flip back at some point in time, but boy, St. Clair is quite the fishery right now. And then you never know, you might hook into a muskie or St. Clair is quite the fishery right now. And then you never know, you might hook into a muskie or you and I up there today, we hooked into a dang sturgeon.
3: Yep. And that's
4: if you remember that.

0: know, you go looking for trouble, you can find it in a lot of those places.
1: Oh, yeah, you can find it.
0: But there's a lot of nice, most everything up there is pretty nice and really nice, actually, and safe, a lot of nice hotels, restaurants and stuff to eat at. So don't be intimidated by that part at all. Get out and enjoy it. Hey, it's
1: that's right.
0: The only worst part about it is having to take gas or buy the gas, but you can take a couple of buddies. Hey, three guys could go up there, make that trip happen, have a great time, long weekend, you're back home. You've had a weekend full of smallmouth. You've enjoyed great weather. I can't think of a better way to have a summertime trip.
1: Nah, and, you know, you have to make sure, too, that, like, you know where you are, right? Because you can certainly get a Canadian fishing license and fish in Canadian water because, you know, you got it's right in the middle, right? You can go from Canada to the U.S. real easy. But just make sure you understand that so you don't get yourself in any trouble. There's plenty of fishing to be had in the U.S. waters and no need to go over there, but sometimes there's some pretty good stuff in the Canadian waters as well. So just something to be aware of if you go up that way.
0: All right. Time for another break. We'll be back with Todd Kuipers. We're going to talk about this new koiki craze right after this.
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0: Welcome back to Inside the Outdoors. Joining me is my co-host for the evening, Todd Kuipers. Todd,
1: how are we doing, everybody?
0: Just got done talking about what's bar, some trips, tips and tricks, easy for me to say, for headed up north to have a enjoyable summertime trip. So let's talk about the new craze, the new hot bait, this koiki deal. So I'm sure if you've not been living under a rock for the past couple of weeks in the bass fishing world has been taken a storm. And this was something I had on the radar really last year. It was kind of a hush-hush bait. A lot of guys were using it pretty successfully but not really talking about it much. But I've heard it called many, many things, the stupid fish ball, the space ball. It looks like one of my dog's chew toys. It's essentially a sea urchin. It's ridiculous. I don't know what it is. So it's essentially
1: anemone. My daughter calls it a sea anemone because she's got a saltwater fish tank. Looks like an anemone. That's what she calls it.
0: Good enough for me. But it's just a ball with a lot of little spikes that hang off of it. And initially, and this is what's so cool about the bass fishing industry and the tinkerers and what people can come up with. But I think this is a Japanese-originated bait. And it really was just kind of an open water scoping bait is what most guys were using it for. There was a lot of different ways to rig it. Nobody really knew because it isn't soft. Have you ever felt one or had one in your hand, Todd?
1: Yeah, I do not own one. I would love them, but one of my buddies has one. Yeah, I would expect it to be softer than it is, if that makes sense.
0: They're as hard as a Super Ball. Like, you know, the Super Ball you get in the vending machine at the laundromat, you know, that bounces. Like, they're that hard. So
1: I was surprised by that, by the way.
0: I was,
1: the
0: too.
1: The tentacles moved really good, but nice and subtle. But, yeah, I think like always, BK, you and I talk about that. Is the original going to be the only one to have? Because now, obviously, everyone's rightfully so trying to knock it off, right?
0: Right.
1: Their own version. I know Berkeley's got one coming out. I'm pretty interested in that because that bait up in, you know, Berkeley in general in Michigan's a really good bait with the Max scent. So I'm interested to give that thing a whirl up north. I've got some on order right now. I do not have them in my hands, but I will let you know when I put my hands on them and how they do up north.
0: All right. So there's a couple of interesting things that are issues with this koiki bait. Number one is storing it. And number two is keeping it from getting the tentacles from getting kinked up or bent.

0: to remain straight. And I guess that kind of goes hand in hand, but I've seen people coming out with these big boxes to hang them in. I've seen people hanging them from their rod, the inside rod lid. I mean, it's all kinds of weird stuff about it. So some of the new baits is getting the knockoff companies, we'll call it. Some of them are coming out with plastics that the tentacles can't get kinked in. Now Berkeley's coming out with some that has scent infused. And that's when you just start seeing all the different things and how do you rig the bait? And so a lot of guys started kind of figuring out how to use it. This may be the best way to use it. I really don't know. We're sort of just in the infancy of this thing, but are just using it shallow around like kind of places that you traditionally throw wacky worms around, like what we just were talking about. And we saw the Bassmaster Elite Series. Well, first of all, we've seen this rookie on the Elite Series. I think his name's Pake South. Absolutely destroyed a couple of tournaments in the Bassmaster Opens. And, the Opens go on the final day. They have a TV camera. And this dude just been murdering big bass. I think he won Sam Rayburn by, I don't know how much, but, I mean, just giant bags. And was catching them twitching that koiki shallow. And once the cameras get on you, man, it's over with. There aren't any secrets anymore to what you talked about earlier. You know, that's a lot of reason why, live coverage and live cameras. You just can't, there's no hiding things. You can't keep things a secret. So once,
1: no secrets anymore.
0: Right. So once people saw that, the damage that was done with it, it's, hey, we got to figure this bait out. How can we explore, different options with it? And we saw the Santee Cooper Bassmaster Elite Series where, Chris Johnson wins by, crazy bags, like average like 30-pound bags a day, and he was catching them off of shallow docks with that koiki, the same as I think most of the top five. Brandon Polinick, good friend of mine, I talked to him. He was catching his off of isolated cypress trees doing it, and essentially they're just putting a small weight in there, like a 16th of an ounce. Anything other than that just falls too heavy. You want it to kind of have this glide. And they got a treble hook deal they run in there, and like a big size treble hook, put that weight in there, and man, just pitch it in there shallow and pop it with your rod tip. That's what's weird. You could see you could hear the line snapping when they would jerk it. Not like a jerk bait, just that. You know what I'm talking about? You're seeing the line snapping, and then all of a sudden they go to snap it again, and all that. There's a 5-pounder hanging off the end of the line. It's crazy.
1: Almost like stroking jig a little bit, right?
0: Yeah.
1: Back in the day.
0: A lot of that same
1: Kentucky Lake.
0: Same philosophies. And then you have an NPFL tournament on Lay Lake this past week that our friend Alex Davis wins. Congratulations to Alex Davis, his first professional level of win of his career. So I've known Alex for many, many years, competed against him on the FLW Tour. Great guy. Really, really happy for him. But he was talking the same thing. He was trying to learn the bait and applying it to different things. He saw what they did at Santee Cooper, thought it could be a player for him at Lay Lake, and it sure was, and he blows it out on shallow, just fishing around shallow stuff, brim beds, boat docks, that kind of stuff, and just twitching it around. But, like, it's noticeably better than what everybody – because my thing was, okay, like we were talking about earlier, if I know where one is underneath a dock, right, I'm going to skip that Senko in there, and I believe that that's the best bait to catch that fish. But after what I'm seeing with this koiki, I'm just not really sure that I believe that, because Luke Duncan, who emceed that, obviously all the NPFL events, I was talking to him a couple of days ago, and I said, dude, what if you just skipped a wacky worm? And they're like, is it a bait deal or just an area deal? Like, just that's what he's using instead of something else. And something. He said, I don't know how to answer that question, but I can tell you this. There were plenty of other competitors using the baits that we were just talking about, skipping jigs, skipping wacky worm, and Alex destroyed them all. Would he beat them with a wacky worm? You'll never know. But one thing's for sure, that koiki is doing the damage. It's pretty wild to see, to be honest.
1: It's really wild to see. I'll be honest. I kind of started playing around last year with, like, the real small versions, like the tumbleweed, and I'd start dropping shotting.
0: The fuzzy dice type stuff.
1: The fuzzy dice type stuff. And I guess it's just a monster version of that, right? A lot more rigid. But I was pretty successful with it last summer up in Michigan on those grass lines that we were talking about. But I'll be honest, I am super excited to get up there, get my hands on some and throw it around, because those smallmouth up north are, that its ability to fall really subtle and have those arms just barely twitching right, sometimes those smallmouth up north don't like that real aggressive
0: right.
1: hard fall, or doesn't look natural. I can't think of anything that looks more natural than that corky falling and vibrating all over the place. You know, looks like something in the, you know, a little bait fish, could be a crayfish, could be a, you know, anything moving around down there. It's just something I haven't seen so often. I can't wait to get my hands on some and get them up there this summer and start pitching that thing around and seeing what happens. So I'm on the hunt for them right now. Like, but anywhere I can go and find a website that's got them, they're all back with me. So
0: yeah.
1: I'm getting on some lists, but I think Berkeley will probably be able to produce enough to.
0: Yeah, I'd be anxious to see the rigging stuff that comes along with it and everything that goes. That's what I'm kind of anxious to see. You're starting to see different hooks and weights specifically designed. So this thing's like a hard ball, and it's got a hole kind of going through the middle of it. And what we're seeing is almost like a spike weight, that in nail weight, whatever, that's kind of inserted through the hole, and then you run your hook through the weight to kind of hold it in there. And
1: yeah, kind of like cups. I've seen some that like kind of cup the bottom,
0: yep.
1: So it doesn't pull up through, and it's got a hook where a hole where you put the hook through. Now it's like it's cupped on the bottom, so you can't pull it up through, and then the hook's got it from the top. So
0: yeah, so
1: I'd love to hear from these guys, like, how durable are they? Like, are you going through one a day, two a day? I mean, we know people are diving off their boats to get them when they get hung up. So clearly, they have some value.
0: You don't want to get hung
1: just
0: up.
1: Just love how durable they're going to be.
0: I think they come off. I think the durability is pretty good. I think it's just to keeping them from getting like a fish slinging them off or just coming off your hook. I think that's the issue. The guys are running. Just, you know, you're winding one in and a fish just slings it off. It sinks before you can get your hands over there to it. And everybody's freaking out. Like, oh my God, there goes my $100 koiki bait. And they got a 5-pounder in their hand. They're not even worried about the fish. They're throwing it down to run over there and try to get their bait back up out of the water.
1: I wonder if I could, rent my daughter out as a, snorkeler or scuba diver to go retrieve those things and charge $10 every time she retrieves one.
0: It'd be a lot.
1: I might have a new business model here for us.
0: Yeah, we need to find out if there's any of the people that used to do like the golf ball retrievals from the golf ponds.
1: Yeah, there you go. Koiki retrievals.
0: Right. We just need to do koiki baits. Right now would be a good time to have a couple of them in your pocket because they're not cheap, ladies and gentlemen.
1: No,
0: I think
1: they're not cheap.
0: The last time I saw a bait like this kind of take off a little bit, I'm going to say saw the Alabama, the shaky head, when as simple of a deal as that was, when it very first started, that was pretty cool. It was a kind of a crazy deal. The chatterbait is the number one for me still of my fishing career as far as like seeing something be just take off and be incredible and seeing that revolution happen right before your very eyes. Alabama rig, probably chatterbait and Alabama rig would be the two, and this is going to be right in there potentially. You know, it's definitely hot right now. Can it carry the weight and be something? What's the next big thing? That's what I want to know. What's the next koiki? That's what we got to figure out, Todd.
1: Yeah, I think I started to see some of it, right? Like, you've got, like, just adding those tentacles to different style baits, right? Like a small 4-inch worm or, like, almost like, you know, back in the day when they had the Helgramite baits, right? Something like that, only a little more having the tentacles come off. So I'm sure we're going to see every iteration of tentacles hanging off of baits from moving forward, so. It'd be interesting how these creative anglers come up with more options. I don't think they'll disappoint us.
0: There you go, folks. Don't go anywhere. We're going to be right back with our final segment of this week's episode of Inside the Outdoors. So hang with us for one more commercial break. Be right back with Todd Kuypers.
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0: Welcome back to Inside the Outdoors, brought to you by Patterson's Home Appliances. Todd, we can't thank Patterson's Appliances enough for their support of the show. So anybody listening needs to get them a new freezer, refrigerator, kitchen home repair, washer, dryer, mattress, you name it. Those folks down there will get you taken care of. And even better than that, if you have an issue with any of the products, they can come and service it for you right there in your home. So not something you're going to get from the big box stores these days, to say the least. So we appreciate them and their support for the show. So, Todd, we talked about Koike time and all the tentacles that came with it. I'm going to talk about something that I've been in the bass fishing world a minute now. Made my living there, still do, many years. It takes a lot to really kind of like blow me away. And I saw something that blew me away the other day, and that was your new electronics install. So kind of talk to the folks about your new accessory on your bass boat, on your Phoenix bass boat, mind you.
1: Yeah, on the old 721, right? The old Phoenix has been just such a great and reliable boat for me since my wife bought it for me right for Christmas. And I know you had your hands in that thing. So, again, thanks for that. Best Christmas present ever. But, yeah, I think, you know, you and I have been doing this a long time, you on the professional side, and we've been around it. But until I actually saw the NBT 22-inch battleship on the front of the boat and in use up in Michigan, it's hard to explain how big it is and how much clarity. And, again, I still have the LDS 32 on it, right?
0: Yeah.
1: And, you know, the plan is to go to the 34+, but just the level of separation and the detail at that level is absolutely not. And the other funny thing is, like, you know, there's not a lot of, there are bass fishing up where I go, right, for sure. But the number of times that people came over to my boat, either at the ramp or at the gas station, like, what is that? I'm like, well, I watch movies up here is what I know. And it draws attention. But I think the other thing that maybe surprised both you and I was with that low unit or the low bracket, right? The low boy bracket, essentially, it takes up surface area, but it's not super high off the deck. In fact, I think my other double stack unit was higher than having that NBT 22 up there. And again, because we don't have I'm sure we'll get into this, we don't have the head unit, right? We got the 8700 black box, which is a whole different topic that we can get into, but yeah, it is. I've seen a lot of things. Been doing this a long time, but it's hard to get your head around that 22-inch screen on the front of your boat. I'll be honest with you.
0: So Todd has went from a 10-inch Garmin LiveScope screen to a 22-inch NBT battleship screen. Easy for me to say. And man, I'm gonna tell you, I've never seen anything like that when it got up and rolling. Man, that was crazy big. That was really impressive.
1: Yeah. Yeah, and look, you know me, I'm older, and I don't got great eyes anymore, but now it's just everything is so much clearer. You can see all the details of the information on the screen, and super easy to use. And I think as you and I were investigating it, right, like trying to understand, is it going to be touchscreen? What else can you put in there? Do you want to do a head unit? Do you want to do that 8700 black box? And, you know, we went the 8700 black box, and boy, was that the right decision, right? It just makes that basically a 22-inch, full motion, full everything action, touchscreen Garmin unit up front.
0: 100%.
1: It's amazing. Amazing.
0: Yeah, I think that's going to be something that they put a lot of pressure on some of these electronic companies as they continue to improve with whatever they've got going. And eventually I see it to where they get to where you can just plug a a live scope box and a transducer directly into the NBT unit and it run it without having to have a box. That'd be even more incredible. But man, that's it was a great addition for the boat, and it really made me second guess on adding stuff like that for the future of my boat rigs, because I always thought you put a giant screen like that, the interference you're going to have be in the way of so much, but it's really not. The Bass Boat Technologies mounts, it's really low to the boat, very low profile, and isn't going to be a hindrance at whatsoever. So I was really impressed by that. And I can remember winning a bass tournament whenever I was about in my 20s. I went and got a 45-inch plasma TV. And, I mean, you couldn't have told me nothing when I was leaving Best Buy, right? I mean, I was big pimping with a 45, and that's all cool. But I'd rather watch that 85-incher whenever Tennessee's playing football that's in my basement now versus that 45. And that's just what it boils down to. It's excessive for a couple of days, and then once you use it, you can utilize the advantages of having a big screen and seeing target separation, seeing fish off the bottom better. It's just going to make you better at that game, and that's the future. And that's all I know to say. If you're either going to get with it or, I mean, obviously at this point everybody knows that, but it's
1: right.
0: It's not going anywhere. So that's
1: You're going from that 10-inch Garmin. You were looking at dots and little eraser heads, right?
0: Yeah.
1: And now you're looking at a school of bait fish that are, you know, heck, a quarter inch long on the screen, right? Versus a small little dot. And the bait fish all being one just big giant ball, you're now watching individual, you know, 2 and 3 inch fish swimming in that school. I think I'd even send you a video or a picture of that when I was up there. It blew me away.
0: This is what it's going to help on, and this is one of the biggest problems that people overlook or don't understand about live scope, and that's bottom separation. Like, fish will actually sit on the bottom, unless you're really watching. It's hard to notice that, and people just go right over them most of the time versus throwing to them and raising them up. And the bigger your screen, that's where I feel like the biggest advantage is, I mean, it's one thing, like, if it's going to be target separation over a stump, I mean, you're going to throw by that stump anyway and bring that fish up, most likely. But just going down a bare bar in March, no stump, no, I mean, it's just going to be one little rise in the bottom that if you're not really paying attention to, you'll overlook. And that's maybe a 4 or 5 pound smallmouth that's sitting down there ready to go, or a 6 pound largemouth. And that's one thing I think, like the Dylan Nutt that won the Bassmaster Classic, I watched when it would show the on screen footage of something he was really good at. And that's what I think they're experts in, and separated themselves and getting on the shallower bars, you know, we're into that 8 to 12 foot range, and really finding the fish that are on the nothing stuff, on the bottom. And learning that stuff.
1: Yeah.
0: So that's where I feel like you're going to see the biggest gain going to the bigger screen like that for your forward facing.
1: Yeah, and I think I saw a little bit of that in Michigan, because obviously the weeds are, it's early in the season up there, right? So they're coming off the bottom. They're definitely weeds, but they're not close to topped out. They're not even close, right? So they're just starting to grow. So to your point, being able to see the fish in the grass that's just coming up, if you weren't paying attention, you know, on the 10-inch, you probably didn't see them. But now, with so much better separation, you can see them moving in that grass, or you see them pop their head up for a second. It's just, you know, for my old eyes, like it's, I don't even know, like going from when I was a kid with 3 channels to, on a 12-inch screen to, like you said, the 85-inch watching your Tennessee Volunteers on the screen. It's hard to explain. Like, I don't get for a loss of words very often, but I'm still at a loss of words over this one.
0: I don't know any grown man that's ever sold his TV or tried to get rid of it because it was too big.
1: That's a fact.
0: Right?
1: That's a fact.
0: And that's about all you need to say. Well, Todd, believe it or not, we've...
1: the other direction. Yeah. You can't imagine going the other direction, right? From going back smaller, kicking and screaming, I wouldn't do it.
0: Well, Todd, we've, believe it or not, ran out of time on this week's episode of Inside the Outdoors from Vermont, and you're in Michigan, so that's... we've got it separated out pretty good, right?
1: Yeah, we're both remote, but best of luck to you on your northern turkey swing. I'm sure I'll be getting daily updates, but go get the next one. Good luck with that.
0: Right. All right, everybody, that's going to do it for this week's episode of Inside the Outdoors, brought to you by Patterson's Home Appliances. Until next week, everybody, we'll catch you guys out on the water.
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2: This year's high school graduates are a talented group of young men and women. 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I'm Mark Keck, and I'm confident that each and every member of this year's graduating class will achieve success in the years to come. 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
9: Partly cloudy throughout the evening, overnight lows in the low 60s. Then cloudy skies with possible thunderstorms back in the forecast for Friday with highs near 85 degrees. With your WECO weather, this is Amber Moore.
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